That was Palestine Will Never Die by Low Key and My Khalil. Before that was Cotton by Vince Staples, off his latest record, Crybaby. 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Current time is 1:17. Next up is Canadian singer-songwriter Tanya Tagaq with a cover of the Nirvana song, Rape Me.

0: You're listening to Radio 1, and this is This Machine Kills Fascists, a place for music of protest and resistance. That last one was War on War, off of Wilco's 2002 album, Yankee Hotel Foxtrot. Before that, you heard Wings of Desire, with their latest single titled American Dreamers. Before we keep going, we've got some important information about the upcoming Alternative Awards. Student Radio Network, in association with New Zealand On Air, is over the moon to present the 2026 Aotearoa Alternative Awards, taking place on Saturday, 14 November, at the Hollywood Avondale in Tamaki Makaurau, Auckland. The SRN has long been the backbone of contemporary independent music communities in Aotearoa through their passionate work uplifting, discovering, and platforming local artists. The Aotearoa Alternative Awards are the SRN's chance to celebrate the incredible artistry of local musicians, as well as the amazing work of their dedicated volunteers. All whose accomplishments keep independent music and culture alive in this long white cloud we all call home. During the evening, the SRN will announce the winners of 10 national awards, including Te Whiringa Toa 2026 ki Te Pō Honunga I Kawea Mai ki Akoto na Audio Culture Iwi Waiata, the 2026 SRN Top 10 brought to you by Audio Culture Iwi Waiata, Te Tohu Puoro o Te Reo Māori I Kawea Mai Ki Akoto Na Māori Plus, favorite song featuring Te Reo Māori, brought to you by Māori Plus. He Tohu Kahurangi I Kawea Mai Ki Akoto Na New Zealand Music Commission, Te Reo Reka o Aotearoa, outstanding achievement award brought to you by the New Zealand Music Commission, Te Reo Reka o Aotearoa. Te Tohu Kōwhiringa Tangara I Kawea Mai Ki Akoto Na People's Choice Award, brought to you by Big Pop. This year's ceremony will be hosted by 95BFM. Alrighty, so we're going to keep it going here with Brandi Carlile's group, The Highwaymen. This is their self-titled track, inspired by the classic Highwaymen song.
1: I was a highwayman and a mother from my youth.

That was Lalo McCullough with Heavy as Lead. Before that, you heard Ray Zaragoza with the song Red. You're listening to This Machine Kills Fascists on Radio 1. The current time is 1:45. This next one is a track off of Aja Monet's latest record, The Color of Rain. 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

Every media minute, America's hysterical hands drip blood. A pointing finger on inward. The people scroll over bodies. Wet dreams of war. We want to believe we aren't dying too. And the joy is sad. And the art is sadder. When will we live, we think in words. And I am a sound. They tell me love is hard work. But why does it come so easy? I have it clocked in. I don't want this love to tire or go on strike for better wages or lose itself in a bottle at a lonely bar. I am tired of protest. I'm tired of protest. Everything here is a job. Even love. That is how I know. That is how I know they have trained us to become what we loathe, to desire what disguises us, to be the executed and the executioner. I had a friend who had a friend, and they are no more. He was so busy. He was so busy being himself. He couldn't try just being for a change. Maybe. Maybe if we market love like a selfie. Or maybe if we offer a stimulus package for feelings we don't allow ourselves to feel. Maybe then we can communicate. Or at the very least, we can laugh. We can laugh at the hypocrisy of our silly predicament here together. Insanity is the father of invention. He's a rolling stone. The Christians are clinging to their God more than ever before. Rickety religions reveal rickety men. Been there. Done that. I want a God no American can worship. I want a God who doesn't want to be worshipped, who isn't insecure or condescending. I want a God who doesn't put borders around heaven. I want a God who smuggles souls past patrol officers. Sins seated in the trunk of his four-door chest, thundering down walls. I want a God, don't you? Don't you? We need something, something greater than ourselves. There's a whole lot of religion, and not enough God. A whole lot of religion. Not enough God. To the God that shivers the leaves, kisses the rivers, and brings us to our knees. Something, something greater within ourselves. I want a God who returns prayers to sender, who laughs with or at

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That was Everyone's in the Street by Dispatch, featuring Ani DeFranco. We're going to finish out the hour with one more. 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

0: Julia Jacklin's fourth studio album, The Gem, is out now and marks the Australian musician's debut release on 4AD. Get away from me, I think I love you soon. 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
6: Oh, crap.

It is the new track from Navy June, the five-piece group out of Perth, with their new song Routine Avoidance. We've just said before that as well, very ironically, two tracks named Maudlin and then Maudlin to None, back-to-back, that being Maudlin by Celebration Guns, the new track from them, and then a small little throwback to Body of Works' awesome track, Maudlin to None. We've got an amazing show coming up. We've got some interviews coming up at 5:30. We've got the gig guide, as always. We've even got a little giveaway. Coming up very shortly in the next 15 minutes or so for this chick here, Julia Jacklin. She has just released a new album, The Gem, which is this beautiful kind of blend of indie folk and alt country and all these beautiful kind of songwriting genres blended into one to create this awesome little project that I've been loving a lot. There's some amazing songs on this album, including this one here, The Hardest Thing is the name of this one. If you like the sound of this, then stay tuned in the next 15 minutes or so and we'll be doing a bit of a giveaway. You can score yourself a copy of this album, so stay tuned for that. In the meantime, it is Julia Jacklin with the track The Hardest Thing, and you're listening to Radio 1.

It's Bungie's Big Score with the new track of theirs, Magnet. They have an EP coming out on October 30th called Good Friends, which has a lovely little, I guess, kind of old vintage animation-style album cover. And they're going to be releasing it alongside Dolly Possum's new EP. They're doing a bit of a two-EP release celebration at Pioneer Hall on Friday, November 6th. So go ahead to Under the Radar and get your tickets for that while it's still nice and early and you've got time to do it before it all sells out. Dolly Possum are a band that I think are incredibly interesting because they seem to only be able to name their songs after animals. They had this huge song called Rabbit last year, and now they've come out with another one now called Cow, which is actually now at the top of the Radio 1 Top 11. And so well done to Dolly Possum, but I'm excited to see what else they come out with next. Maybe cat or dog or even maybe frog or hippo, whatever it is. I'm looking forward to seeing it. Anyway, this is Dolly Possum with the track Cow, and you're listening to Radio 1.

Monkey Doo with the track Piss Take, a band that I'm sure that you will be intimately familiar with if you would all go to Pint Night for the last year or so. These guys are an amazing kind of live presence and just an amazing, youthful, young, energetic group. And I think that maybe the thing I find most endearing about them is their kind of tongue-in-cheek style of humor, especially on social media. Their lead singer, Rowan Smith, just has this very captivating kind of chronically online and kind of self-aware presence about him that makes them really easy to like, especially when they try and promote themselves. But he's also, as it turns out, quite a great penmanship to him as well. He just did a great review in The Critic for this album here that we're going to be talking about. This is Julia Jacklin's The Gem, an amazing little old country album that I was talking about before, and we're actually doing a vinyl giveaway for right now. I'll just give you a bit of backstory behind the album. I didn't actually realise that The Gem, the name of the album, is actually named after a pub in Melbourne that she's been going to in the last 10 years or so. Bit of backstory, she basically moved from Sydney to Melbourne in 2017 and was kind of wandering around the streets, feeling a little unsure of herself, you know, as many people would when they move into an unfamiliar city. And to kind of break herself out of her comfort zone, she found this pub called The Gem, where the local gigs that were going there was kind of a bit of a small venue, so they had to push all the dining tables out to the corner for them just to set up and things. She found her kind of gradually coming self back to this venue, and then just kind of using that as a bit of a jumping off point to settle in to Melbourne and the music scene around it. And I can imagine that, definitely. I've been to Collingwood in Melbourne at the end of last year, and it's a great little place, great little kind of community within the city that would be a great venue, I'm sure, as well, to just sit there and kind of have a drink and enjoy the music at. And so to answer the giveaway that we've got coming up, I've got a kind of question related to the album. I want you to text in to

New track from Darkwater there, In Spite Of, is the name of that one. Awesome little riffy, punky rock song. We have the results from the Julia Jacklin giveaway that we just did a few songs ago. I asked you guys to text in about what your favourite pub was that you've ever been to and why you enjoy it so much. And I want to give a special shout out to the person who said the Scotch in Blenheim, because they did an amazing job of selling the range of cocktails and the complimentary fries that they give out at happy hour. But I think the winner, I will have to give it to Yanis, who, and this may be a little bit of a bias from my perspective because I go there basically every weekend, who went on extensively about how great the bog is and how the atmosphere is just amazing and how they always love to sing karaoke, and basically invited everyone down at Radio 1 to come in and have a few Guinnesses and sing Julia Jacklin at karaoke with them. Their enthusiasm just kind of went above and beyond, so shout out to them for that. You can expect a copy of Julia Jacklin's The Gem coming your way on vinyl. If you missed out on that, then be sure to tune in again to The Drive on 4:30 p.m. tomorrow and to The Breakfast on Thursday and Friday, as we will be giving out more copies of that. In the meantime, there was a bit of a consolation prize to everyone who unfortunately came up a little bit short. I have the amazing new track here from Auckland group Model. Hard to Be Around is the name of this one, and it is currently at the top of the student radio network charts. And it's, I can see exactly why. It's an awesome little kind of alternative rock anthem. It kind of has this awesome little nervous energy to it, but it's just an awesome little tune. So stick around for this one. And then we've got a special interview with Same Name Confusion coming on at 5:30. So a lot to look forward to on The Drive. But for now, this is Model, and you are listening to Radio 1.

excited. Warm, incredibly well regulated.

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0: Get some good tunage to go along with voter registration. 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
2: And Bunchy's Big Score, Coward, Deaf Raccoon, Dolly Possum, Gray Skebble, Moth Eaten, Roomie, Seek Help, Civil Talk, Song, Strap, Talking Furniture, The Pink Opaque, You Know Juno, and Vagina Try, with DJ selectors curated by Tina Turntables.
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3: Te Ahi Kāroa presents a journey that celebrates the artists and stories of the Dunedin Public Art Gallery Collection. Building from the just-released book of the same title, the exhibition explores ideas of arrival and departure, ways of occupying and experiencing land in the natural environment, buildings, structures and spaces of shelter and protection, and the sharing of stories through art. Acknowledging mana whenua and the concept of ahikā as an expression of the continuous occupation of land through whakapapa, Te Ahi Kāroa offers audiences a rich sense of the unique location and history of this institution, the wide range of artists represented in the collection, and the artistic, cultural and historic context of their works. Te Ahi Kāroa, on now at the Dunedin Public Art Gallery.

It is an awesome new track from Dylan Joe. Vertigo is the name of that one. One of those releases that just makes you go, whoa, and makes you go listen back to everything else in their discography because you're like, man, I just fell in love with these guys again. I mean, I love these guys for their single they released, Joe, last year. But this is just kind of taking things to a whole new height for me. I absolutely love these guys, and I cannot wait to listen to their new album. Oh, God, now I'm blanking. I can't remember what it's called. Guard Dog. Guard Dog is the name of what it's called. It's coming out next month, and I'm super excited for it. In the meantime, you can look forward to, we have the gig guide coming up in about 10 minutes' time, and then we have an interview with Same Name Confusion at 5:30. We're going to be playing something from them very soon, but for now, we're going to be keeping the kind of grungy rock vibes up with this next track here from the new group from London, Keo. At least I think that's how you pronounce it. K-E-O is the name of this band. And they're one of those groups that are like very interesting because they just released this debut album, but it's like they've kind of already got everything figured out. On their first go around, they released a single last year, Thorn, which they're going to be playing for you guys shortly, but just kind of encapsulates everything that's going on in this new album of theirs that I'm like, wow, they've kind of just like settled into this sound that's very refined, but still kind of somehow wholly unique within the scene of grunge, a world that I would say has kind of been exhausted for like 30 years now, ever since, you know, bands like Nirvana and Pearl Jam and Alice in Chains have gone out of style. They're still managing to kind of keep things fresh while also reinventing everything that kind of makes that formula so good. And so this is kind of my big recommendation is this album of theirs, Put a Smile On For Me. And the track here, Thorn, especially from it. This is Keo, and you're listening to Radio 1.

0: I would like a guide for gigs in Aughtepoortie, Dunedin. 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
1: Awesome, gig guide time. Just a quick note as well, I always kind of do a little sound bed going on in these gig guides, and it's kind of a new ambient release every week just to kind of introduce people to some things. This is actually a band that you guys might have heard of before. It's M83, who were a bit of a kind of pop giant in the early 2010s, but they just released a kind of new ambient sounding album. It's quite cool, actually. This is the song called Feeding Time, which you've just heard chicking away, and if you kind of like what you're hearing in the background, have a listen to that. But in the meantime, I'm going to discuss some of the amazing upcoming gigs that are in Dunedin at the moment. Starting off with, of course, tonight, like always, we have something going on at Inch Bar at 7 p.m. This time it's the Electric Jam Night. So come along and bring your electric things and jam in the night. And that'll be great. And then you've got Behind the Music Symposium, gig one at the Crown Hotel, featuring Cut, Hysteria, Motor, Francesca Griffin, and the Bus Shelter Boys. That's at 7:30 p.m. and it's free entry. So go along to that. And then Wednesday, like always, we have a lunchtime concert at Marama Hall. This is the Musical Theatre Voice Students Showcase. Tickets for that are at humanitix.com, and it starts at 1 p.m. And then at U Bar for Pint Night, we have Liquid Lucy, The Croaks, Proboscis, with a question mark on the end, and Separator. That's at 8 p.m. It's free entry. You know what Pint Night is. I don't have to tell you what it is. It's a great time. There'll be heaps of drunk students there partying. It's a great time, like always. And then you've got the weekly Wednesday stand-up comedy at Inch Bar at 7 p.m. and it's $5 entry to that. And then Thursday, coming into October now, the 1st of October, we have DJ The Yemenite playing at Pearl Diver at 4:30 p.m. and that is free entry. And then we have another concert at Manama Hall. This is Batch in Dunedin playing at 7 p.m. Your tickets for that are at humanitix.com. And then you have Amanita, Cleo's and Freak Accident playing at the Crown Hotel at 8 p.m. $15 entry to that. K is at Inch Bar as well at 7 p.m. for Koha entry. And then if we go on to Friday, this is the one that I've been looking forward to for a while. It's Uktung, who are doing their South Island tour and playing at Pearl Diver along with Emily Espoon and Uno Juno. Your tickets for that are at undertheradar.co.nz. They go on at 9 p.m. And then you've got Radio 1's very own DJ, Mr. Aaron Hawkins, playing at the Number 8 Distillery just before that at 5 p.m. That is free entry for that. And then you've got Bottoms Up at Inch Bar featuring Austin Powerbottom, Count, ooh, a word that I probably won't say on the radio, and then Lou Bottomy with music from Gryn, G-R-Y-N. That's 8 p.m. Koha entry to that. And then a big one. Big, I say big, there's a lot of acts, and I probably won't be able to get through all of them, but it is Rock the Vote, playing at Southern Lights, 18 Devon Street. That is from 12:15 p.m. It is all ages. Your tickets for that are at humanitix.com. Basically just a roster of a whole bunch of everything that Dunedin has to offer, from Bungie's Big Score and Dolly Possum, who you heard before, to bands like Civil Talk, who I love. You've got some of the great student acts like Talking Furniture and Deaf Raccoon. And then you've got some of the amazing DUN Records labelees such as Uno Juno, Vagina Dry, Seek Help, all of those guys. Yeah, great show. A lot of things going on, so get along to that if you're at all interested in, like, music, I suppose. And then we've got the Welcome to Ravensbourne Hall, a musical concert series, number one, at, funnily enough, the Ravensbourne Hall, featuring Bulletproof Convertible and 10 Tiny Pieces of Eight. Your tickets for that are at undertheradar.co.nz. It starts at 7:30 p.m. This is on Saturday, by the way, in case I accidentally missed that. There's a lot of things going on Saturday. We've got Cindy as well doing their The Way I Do album release tour at the Crown Hall, along with Ivy, Fast Plant, Shotgun Wedding, and Rotom Washing Machine. Your tickets for that are at undertheradar.co.nz. They go on at 8 p.m. And then another group that I've been digging recently, it's Eigenface, who are coming to Pearl Diver at 9 p.m. Tickets for that are at undertheradar.co.nz. And then to top things off, we've got the Something Quartet and Bride Cake playing at Inch Bar at 8 p.m. Koha entry for that. Then to just kick things off, or sorry, to end things off on the week, on Sunday, 4th of October, we have a Celtic Jam session at Inch Bar at 3:30 p.m. That's Koha entry. And then Neither Do I are playing at the Crown Hotel with Hamish Waddell and Rotom Washing Machine. Tickets for that are at undertheradar.co.nz. That starts at 8:30. And I'll just quickly go over a bit of next week, because we've spent a bit of time going over all the acts for this one. But the highlights are kind of Cleo's doing their release celebration at the Crown Hotel on Friday, along with Kira Wallace and Monkey Doo. We've got Flipper Fest kicking off Friday and Saturday next week. And then we've got these guys here, Ivy, who are playing at Pearl Diver alongside Julian Temple Band. And you can hear a little snippet of Ivy just after we play out the gig guide. Thank you for listening.
0: 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Wow, what an invention. Isn't it amazing that you can get all the tickets and event details from r1.co.nz/gig guide? Let its flame be forever eternal.

0: It is Fruit Juice Parade with The More You Know, The Less You Know. No, The More You Don't Know, The Less You Know. We have some very special guests joining us here. We have Luke and Josh from the group Same Name Confusion, who you may have just heard earlier. How are you guys doing today?
1: Hello. I'm very well, thanks, Charlie.
0: Hello, nice to see you guys. How are you guys feeling today? This is obviously is this the first time you guys are doing any radio promo, or is this a bit of a new...
1: No, we've been doing a lot of radio promo over the last couple of weeks in celebration of our brand new album out last week.
0: So you guys are basically vets at this point?
1: Exactly.
0: I'll try not to hit you with anything too hard then.
1: No, go for it. Ask your hardest question.
2: I don't.
0: I'll save some of the harder ones. We'll ramp up for a bit. I just want to ask you guys, so you've obviously seen a few changes over the years. You formed in Christchurch, is that right, while you were studying engineering?
1: Yeah, 10 years ago, Same Name Confusion was born in Christchurch. I was a first-year engineering student, and that's where I met Andre, who writes the songs with me for Same Name Confusion. And it wasn't until 2 years later that we moved to Wellington. Or, actually, 4 years later when we graduated that we moved to Wellington, and where Josh is from. And then Josh joined the band and has been with us ever since 2018.
2: Yeah, it's been a long time.
0: Well, there's obviously so much moving around. Like, you go from Christchurch to Wellington, and now you're, from what I hear, kind of splitting time between Auckland and Melbourne. How do you kind of navigate all of these different changes going on, and how do you kind of keep a cohesive unit with everyone kind of being in different places?
1: Yeah, Auckland, Melbourne, and Wellington.
0: Yeah.
1: So it's a three-way juggle.
0: Is it hard to kind of keep up the distance, or have you got kind of ways to move around it?
1: For me, I've actually enjoyed being able to make music in a relaxed fashion where we don't need to be in the same city. You know, we used to share a house, didn't we, Josh?
2: We did, yeah.
1: And we used to have band practice twice a week.
2: Andre and Luke shared a room.

0: He starts all of the Same Day Confusion songs, and then they come to me, and I try and write some lyrics, and Andre and I have some back and forth for, well, it could be years, and some of the songs on this record have taken years of iteration before we bring them to the rest of the band, where Josh and some of the other band members get involved with their suggestions on feel and groove and things like that, and that's just another iteration before we head into the studio. So all up, this album was produced over a period of about, well, 4 years from the first conception of the songs to the production of the recordings.
1: Good thing, take time, something like that.
0: Exactly.
1: So we'll hear the next Same Name Confusion album in about 2035 is what I'm hearing.
0: Yeah.
2: That's what they're saying.
1: And so, Luke, you're back studying again, right? Is that right? You're doing a PhD up in Auckland?
0: That's right. I have gone back to school.
1: How does it feel? As you're stepping back into that student world after so long being away from it, it's a bit strange to go back into that routine, or does it kind of feel like second nature again?
0: Well, being a post-grad student is a lot different to the undergrad experience. So, there's a different culture, and it's one that I really enjoy, even more than I did the first time around. So I mentioned earlier, my undergrad was in engineering, and I went through that, but I really did not enjoy it. At the time, all I wanted to do was make music. And after I graduated, I didn't practice engineering, and I did just do music. You know, sharing a room with Andre and Josh was the room over. That was the whole thing. But it's been nice to go back there and find something that I'm passionate about outside of music as well. And that's been education scholarship, which I'm doing now.
1: Is it a deliberate choice? I see some of the tour dates are kind of late November into December. Is that just after exam season? Was that a kind of deliberate choice, or is that just coincidence?
0: No, that wasn't deliberate, but it does make it easier for me to be outside term time, for sure.
1: Yeah. And I must say, I love the kind of a dry wit that you guys display throughout everything. Is that influenced at all by some of the philosophy that you've picked up in classes and things? Does that kind of seep into the songwriting process at all?
0: Gee, philosophy. I don't think any of the songs were informed by philosophy. I definitely have become a better writer by going back to school. I worked a lot on my writing, and reading more has made me a better writer, and I think that comes through in my lyrics too. Perhaps some more interesting word choices and a bit more creative with my topics and the way I'm choosing to express them. Yeah.
1: One of my favourite... Sorry. No, you go.
0: Oh, I was going to ask Josh what he thought about my lyrics.
2: Oh, man. Well, I yeah. I think definitely hear some... Would you relate any of these songs to Kierkegaard? I know he's been a big...
0: Yes. So the famous Danish philosopher Søren Kierkegaard is one I've read a lot. And one of the songs, the new single, What's the Winter Like in Istanbul, that's loosely based on Søren Kierkegaard's philosophy, because it's based on a relationship I struck up with a young woman who had come to the University of Auckland from Turkey, and we bonded over our shared interest in Kierkegaard's philosophy. Kierkegaard doesn't appear in the song. He's not named, but he's the genesis of sorts for that song.
1: He's a kind of ghostly figure overlooking.
0: Yeah.
2: Silent contributor. Yeah.
1: Is he in the liner notes at all?
0: No. I think he's got enough press. He doesn't need any more.
1: No.
2: Maybe on the second pressing.
0: Yeah.
1: I would say, speaking of liner notes. Oh, sorry.
2: Oh, no, go for it.
1: It's hard with Zoom when someone tries speaking because there's a 5-second delay. I was just saying, speaking of the liner notes, I love how you guys have this like dry, witty things. Like you say, like, there are 4 or 5 songs on the B-side, depending on how you want to count them. You say all these kind of things like that. We've played LCD Sound System, and obviously there's bands like Talking Heads, and you took up Randy Newman, who have these kind of dry, witty ways of delivering things. Does that translate a lot into that style of music that you're trying to recreate? Like, how important is it for you in this kind of realm of like dance punk to incorporate that kind of sarcastic tone to not only just the lyrics but the grooves and everything that goes into there?
0: Interesting question. I'll just speak quickly on the lyrics. I try to be authentic and funny at the same time. Sometimes I say that

0: people thinking I'm funny is even more important than thinking I'm a good lyricist or an authentic lyricist. I just put so much emphasis on people thinking my jokes are good, which is possibly sometimes to my detriment, Josh. I don't know. And as for the music,
1: working now.
0: As for the music, it's an interesting question about whether that wittiness comes through in the music. What do you think, Josh?
1: Yeah, I wonder about this, and I think there's so much personality that comes through in the music that we get to make as a band after what you do with Andre. But there's also a lot of space for personalities to come in, and I think we're all probably somewhat dry, humid. You know, I'd like to think of myself as witty as well, but you know, we're all kind of somewhat dry, humid, witty, mildly sarcastic people, and making music in a way that, allows that to happen, I think. It's interesting that you picked that up through the music. I wonder what are there any elements in particular that make you think of that, Charlie?
2: Oh, the hard questions are coming back, I see.
1: Yeah.
2: it's those kind of grooves that have this kind of sharp, almost repetitive vibe to it. They don't almost kind of pick up all the way. They kind of like stutter, but they repeat.
1: Cool.
2: And they kind of, I don't know, there's almost like a call and response thing going on, but you don't really finish the response necessarily. I think it's hard to describe without playing it. I mean, we'll hear it in, you know, a few moments' time, but I mean, I feel like
1: people
2: get that in the groove. It's not quite straight. It's a bit kind of stuttering and then kind of picking up again, and yeah.
1: Yeah, I think when we were making this record, I was really conscious of, and I think we all were really conscious of making music that that worked hand in hand with the lyrics of the song and the stories of the song, and trying to tap into that. So that's I'm glad that's a reading that's come through from that.
2: Well, it's the same kind of dry wit, I think, in the songs that allows you to maybe relate to a Turkish exchange student that you have nothing in common with other than your love for Kierkegaard.
0: I'm taking that as a compliment. Thank you.
2: Yeah. No, definitely a compliment.
1: Getting a shout out of them.
2: Yeah. We'll hear the song soon, but do you guys have anything else that you guys want to talk about? Any promotions?
0: Oh, promotions?
1: Yeah, I mean, get out and listen to the record. It's great that you can... great that you guys are playing it down there, and we'd love to have more people playing and listening to it, and maybe we can come down at some point.
2: Yeah, well, we can catch you guys on tour in Auckland or Wellington, is that right?
0: Yes. Or Melbourne if you want a holiday further afield.
2: Yeah, if you're an overseas listener, then by all means go down to the NAM and check out Same Name Confusion.
1: Yeah, or even just a weekend trip.
2: Yeah.
1: It's great. I think it's a... Are there any direct flights from Dunedin to Melbourne?
0: Yeah, what's your excuse, Charlie?
2: My excuse? I guess I don't have one. I'm going to have to go into New Zealand now and look up the cheapest flight. Well, I'll catch you guys in concert pretty soon. Anything else you guys want to leave us with?
0: Oh, yeah, just... yeah, big thanks, like Josh said, big thanks for having us on and supporting the record. As we mentioned, it came out last week. It's called SNC, and it's available in all the record stores. Just a shout-out to Winegum Records up in Ototahi for supporting the release. They've been fantastic to deal with, and they've got a super cool back catalogue as well, of a small but mighty back catalogue. So go check them out, Winegum Records, based in Ototahi, Christchurch.
2: Nice. Shout-out Winegum Records. Well, here is the track in question that we've been talking about. See if you can pick up on the language behind discussing Kierkegaard with the Turkish exchange student. This is Same Name Confusion with the track What's the Winter Like in Istanbul, and please do go listen to the new record out from Winegum. Thanks, guys, for joining us.
0: Thank you.
1: Thanks, Charlie.
2: Thanks, guys. Awesome. Glad to catch up. Fee, do you have anything that you wanted to say to them before?

0: Julia Jacklin's fourth studio album, The Gem, is out now and marks the Australian musician's debut release on 4AD. Get away from me, I think I love you soon. Recorded entirely above The Gem, the Melbourne pub that gives the album its name, 10 tracks conjure images of excavation, of reinvention, of trusting your instincts and surrounding yourself with the people and things that make life worthwhile. It's a soaring document of Julia's journey back to herself. 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

feel like I need some love. You know I wanna. Why do you think I'm dressed up? I feel like I need some love. You know I wanna. Why do you think I'm dressed up?

Love, you know I wanna. Why do you think I'm dressed up? I feel like I need some love. You know I wanna. Why do you think I'm dressed up?

It was Dunedin's very own House 2000 with the track Dressed Up. They're actually going to be doing a live to air at 7 p.m. with Hazel, so catch the show in about an hour's time to hear that. In the meantime, we're going to be playing some amazing, more new kind of hyper-pop adjacent music. If you like House 2000, you'll definitely like this chick here, Slater, who released an album earlier this year, but is kind of gearing up to release even more stuff, kind of one of those relentlessly kind of online, prolific modern age producers who's just constantly coming out with new things. This is the track Brand New Chanel, that is not at all similar to her other track Beat Up Chanels, which came out earlier this year. Beat Up Chanels was a lot more kind of house adjacent and a lot kind of heavier and dancier, and this is actually kind of got almost a bit of a euphoric vibe to it. The single cover features these kind of images of fireworks going off, and it's now all I can kind of picture whenever I hear this song. It's a very kind of a unique song in her discography, but she's kind of coming up to be one of these leading figures in the modern pop scene. So be on the lookout for her, but also, yeah, do be on the lookout for that House 2000 live to air in the next hour, because that is going to be an absolute jam. In the meantime, here is Slater with the new track of hers, Brand New Chanel. 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

That is Heart Has to Work So Hard from the new album by Blondshell. Violins is the name of that one. It's kind of a bittersweet, melancholic, but also kind of energetic, rocky new album from them. And I don't know, call me a bit of a musical sucker, but I kind of love guitars, and I honestly miss having guitars in Blondshell's music specifically. I think it's so nice to have a bit of a return to this kind of huge, rocky sound. I think her voice suits so well. It's a great little album. You should go check it out if you've got some free time. Violins is the name of that one. And you can hear me talk a bit more about some new maybe alternative awards show stuff pretty soon after these two songs here. I'm going to play first some more new music from some amazing female artists, that being Phoebe Bridges, her new album Lost Weekend, the single I Can't Wait. And then we're going to follow it up with what I would call basically Dunedin's Phoebe Bridges, if you will, with Becca Caffin's new single Julia Roberts. But first, let's hear a bit of Phoebe. This is Radio 1.

But it's Dunedin's very own Becca Caffin with her new track Julia Roberts. If you're looking forward to hearing some amazing New Zealand music like that being rewarded, then you need to tune into the Student Radio Network in association with New Zealand On Air, presenting the 2026 Aotearoa Alternative Music Awards. This is taking place on Saturday, the 14th of November, at the Hollywood Avondale in Tamaki Makaurau. The SRN has long been the backbone of contemporary independent music communities in Aotearoa, and they have been uplifting and discovering and platforming local artists through all of their passionate work that they've been doing. And the Aotearoa Alternative Music Awards are basically SRN's chance to celebrate the incredible artistry of all these local musicians, as well as the amazing work by all of their dedicated volunteers. All of whose accomplishments keep independent music and culture alive in this land of the long white cloud that we call home. And during the evening, the SRN will announce the winners of 10 national awards, including Te Whiringa Toa 2026 ki a Te Pua Hononga e Kawea Mai ki a koutou na Audio Culture Iwi Waiata. That's the 2026 SRN Top 10, brought to you by Audio Culture Iwi Waiata. They'll also do Te Tohu Pū Oro o Te Reo Māori I Kawea Mai ki a koutou na Māori Plus. That's Favourite Song featuring Te Reo Māori, brought to you by Māori Plus. He tohu kahurangi I Kawea Mai ki a koutou na New Zealand Music Commission Te Reo Reka o Aotearoa. That's Outstanding Achievement Award, brought to you by the New Zealand Music Commission Te Reo Reka o Aotearoa. And then they'll also be doing Te Tohu Ko Whiringa Tangata I Kawea Mai ki a koutou na, that is the People's Choice Award, brought to you by Big Pop. There'll be 6 other awards among that. It's just a great opportunity to recognise some of the amazing New Zealand music talent. This year's ceremony will be hosted by 95BFM. And the ceremony kicks off at 7 p.m. on the Saturday, the 14th of November. But most importantly, it's going to be live streamed for everyone live at srn.nz. And it's also going to be simultaneously casted throughout all of the 5 SRN station FM frequencies throughout Aotearoa. That is including Radio 1. So, 14th of November, that is the key date. You need to be listening to that because it is going to be an amazing chance to recognise some of the amazing New Zealand music that we have, including these guys who are, a favourite of mine, and I hope that they get recognised for maybe being, I think, my favourite New Zealand act of this year. They definitely got my favourite album that a New Zealand act has released this year, and that is the new album from Office Dog, Prime Corner, and the track from this one, Gold Things. And then you can hear another favourite of mine, Grift Horse, right after this. But for the meantime, let's hear a bit of Office Dog. You're listening to Radio 1.

That is the Christchurch group Grift Horse with their track Shudder Slash Lapse, which has been one of my favourite single releases from earlier this year. They have a kind of very tongue-in-cheek attitude about them that makes them kind of stand out in the kind of New Zealand post-punk crowd. I like that they call themselves these self-proclaimed Ototahi Equine Scammers on their Bandcamp page. That's just another kind of quirky thing that makes them so great. I'm going to be keeping in this kind of noisy post-punk scene for a bit, because we've got a couple new releases here from overseas. The first one, well, actually kind of the second one. I'll play this one second. So the second one, but the one I'm going to talk about first, I suppose, is from Proto Martyr, who were a bit of a bigger band, maybe about 2017, I'd say, was their biggest release. They had an album called Relatives in Descent, which got kind of pretty big. They have this classic kind of mid-2010s post-punk and art-punk blend that made them really big among other groups like Idols, who were also popping up at this time. But they've released a new album here called Hotel Usona, I believe is how you pronounce that. And it's kind of a bit of a return to form from them. It's the most I've really heard from them in a number of years now. But I've got some great tracks on this. The one we're going to be playing is their kind of, I would say this is the best song that they've released in a long time. It's the track Sounds We Cannot Hear. It seems to kind of be a bit of a jab at, I don't know what, I'm trying to figure it out. Maybe I'll delve deeper into the lyrics when I hear it a second time. But before we hear that, we're going to hear something from Gurriers, which I believe is how you pronounce that. They are an Irish group that I was not at all familiar with, but they have this kind of awesome, noisy post-punk sound. And the only reason I found out who they were is because Mark Bowen from Idols actually produced this album. So there you go, there's the way that these two songs are kind of connected, very loosely. But yeah, it kind of is a bit of a return to some of my favorite things I've heard from Idols in past years. It's kind of very awesome, noisy post-punk sound that is just a bit of an earworm and a bit of a nice little groove to kind of keep this post-punk vibe going on your Tuesday drive home. So this is the track Nobody's Coming to Save You. A bit depressing, but that's okay. We'll hope that you've finished driving home now, so you're not going to be too sad. This is Nobody's Coming to Save You by Gurriers, and you're listening to Radio 1.

It's Proto Martyr with the track Sounds We Cannot Hear from their new album Hotel Osuna. We just had a couple of post-punk tracks back-to-back celebrating kind of the new wave of post-punky acts that are coming out and making some awesome new music. I kept talking about how they were kind of inspired, well, at least to me they sound like they were at least a little bit inspired by the band Idols, who were kind of a bit of a precursor to a lot of Proto Martyr were doing back in like 2017 and 2016 or so. And I think now I feel like I'd be remiss if I didn't play some Idols very shortly. But first, I would like to play something from The Wall. If you don't know what I'm talking about when I say The Wall, basically the Radio 1 offices have massive shelves filled with CDs from local artists who have bought in their music over the years to promote and to play on the radio. And it almost kind of serves as a bit of a time capsule because no one kind of does this anymore. No one brings in physical CDs when they want to show off their work. They usually just send it straight to an email or a streaming service or something. And so it's nice to kind of go back, and it serves as a time capsule to some of the past

New Zealand music that has come out. This one I found here is especially kind of obscure because the band is called Bunnies on Ponies, and the album was called Heat Death of the Universe, but this was printed actually directly from iTunes, and so all that I could find basically from the cover art was just the name of all the songs and their song lengths. And so I had to have a bit of a Google while you guys were listening to those past two tracks, and I found out that actually Bunnies on Ponies is a side project of Samuel Flynn from Phoenix Foundation, Samuel Flynn Scott, that's just one name. I knew I was getting that wrong, that's why I had to double check quickly. But yeah, so Phoenix Foundation, if you don't know, were a kind of big icon in 2000s New Zealand indie rock and pop, and you can definitely kind of see the Phoenix Foundation isms in a lot of these tracks, especially this first one here, Castle Van Halen, which kind of does sound like a bit like the Phoenix Foundation, but almost a bit more kind of a post-punky vibe. Maybe that's just me after listening to a whole bunch of kind of post-punk tracks and kind of forcing that vibe onto this. But this track here, Castle Van Halen, doesn't necessarily sound like Van Halen, but it does sound a lot like some of Samuel Flynn Scott's other stuff. And I think if you're a big fan of Phoenix Foundation, you'll especially like this album too. The thing I'm still trying to wrap my head around, though, is that if you go onto the Bandcamp album, the Bandcamp page for this album here, you'll see that it's tagged with clarinet. And I'm really trying to work out where the clarinet is. I don't think I can hear any on this song. So maybe there's some later on in the album that I'm just missing. And maybe I'll have to go give the full thing a listen and see if I can find where the clarinet is. But if you hear any clarinet in this track here, Castle Van Halen, please do let me know. And you'll hear some idols after this. But in the meantime, this is Bunnies on Ponies with their album Heat Death of the Universe. And the track is Castle Van Halen. And you're listening to Radio 1.

But it's only Safa with the track Alkaline, and a reminder that they need to release more music. Oh my goodness, they released the track Scum, and I think I want to say all the way back in January this year, and I've been craving for more singles from them ever since, because that track is just an awesome new kind of post-punk revival tune that I've been really needing more of recently. So Ani Safa or Logan Edwards or anyone in the band, if you're listening to this, please release something soon. I'm going to start to wrap things up here, but we have an amazing live to air from House 2000 coming up on Hazel's show very shortly, so stay tuned for that. And I've been thinking to myself, man, I need something, need some music to play out this last bit of the show, and then Phaedra Love from the band Pearly just walked in, and so just give me the amazing idea that maybe we should play some Pearly to round things out, and then we'll follow it up by Julia Jacklin as a quick reminder that you can still win a vinyl copy of her newest album, The Gem, if you tune into The Drive Show tomorrow, and then Lily at The Breakfast Show on Thursday and Friday. So stay tuned for some Julia Jacklin, stay tuned for some amazing live-to-air from House 2000 coming up after this, and stay tuned for Hazel's amazing show. And just always stay tuned to Radio 1. This is Pearly, and this has been the Tuesday Drive.

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3: One that will directly affect your uni life are the OUSA executive elections. 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
2: Please vote!

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That's what you are.

0: Hello, hello. My name is Hazel. This is Hot and Herpetic. And today I am joined by an incredibly special guest. I am joined by Kush, a.k.a. Men's Multi, a.k.a. House of 2000. How are you doing tonight, Kush?
1: I'm good. Thanks for having me.
0: I am so excited. We have some very fun things lined up for y'all tonight. We are shortly going to be doing a cheeky little live to air where Kush is going to be performing some songs off of her incredible new album, Miss Bitchy.
1: Yes.
0: And we are also going to be doing a cheeky sneaky giveaway to her upcoming show at Pearl Diver, which is on October 9th. So if you don't win any tickets tonight, make sure head on to Under the Radar and get some tickets.
1: Buy them.
0: Absolutely. It's going to be a really good one. Okay, so we're lining up our first track of the night. We're going to be playing some of Kush's songs and a couple of mine tonight. But the first one is Electro Ghetto by DJ Godfather and DJ Omega. Alrighty, you're listening to Radio 1.

Let me see you shake that thing back again. You know the biz. Now let me see you shake that shh. It's Big O and Godfather. Let me see you pop it harder. Get on up and break it down. Shake that booty.

your body to the beat. Clap your hands, now stomp your feet. Do whatever you wanna do. You wanna get freaky, yeah, that's cool too. This electro with good old techno. Hit the dance floor and go for what you know. Now like I said before, it's almost time to go. You wanna get your freak on, hurry up, let's go.

That was Booty Treatment by Criminal Practice and Filthrax. This is Hot in Her Paddock. We are currently setting up for a very exciting live to air with the incredible House of 2000. She is going to be performing some live tracks for us. But in preparation for our giveaway, I am going to do the first reading of our trivia questions. So if you text into the radio phone, you are able to be in to win two tickets to her upcoming show on October 9th at Pearl Diver. So the first question, and these are Britney Spears themed trivia questions because we are both incredibly big fans of Britney Spears. So first question, what is the name of Britney's hometown? The second question is, Britney won her first Grammy Award for what hit song? And the third and final question is, for Britney's sixth tour, M plus M Tour, what was M plus M a code name for? Now, if you text in, you can be in to win. We are going to follow up that song. We're still just getting ready for Miss Kush to take the stage. But I am going to queue up for y'all. Do you have a song for us? Friday Night. We are going to play Friday Night by Mr. D. You're listening to Hot in Her Paddock. 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

0: Alrighty, this is Hot and Herpetic, and I am joined by the incredible Men's Multi, a.k.a. Kush, of House of 2000. Hello. And she is here for a very special live-to-air. We are going to be performing, well, not we, she is going to be performing some tracks for y'all. And so we're just going to get started with the first track, Miss Bitchy. Are you ready? Alrighty, we're going to go. Three, two, one.
1: Okay, 1 second.
2: Oh, here we go.
1: Okay.
3: I think these three songs are funny.
1: It's okay.
3: It's okay, it happens to the best of us.
0: Give us a moment.
1: Text in if you're in an Evo right now. Don't text and drive though.

These are all of House of 2000's latest album, Miss Bitchy. We are playing at Pearl Diver on the 9th of October.

producer has changed its name to Game Changer. So thank you, Game Changer, the second half of House of 2000, for these amazing feats.

0: That was the incredible House of 2000. Oh, you killed that. That was incredible.
1: Am I still on?
0: Yes. Oh my gosh, thank you so much. Alrighty, we're going to play a couple more tracks while we get Kush's mic set up, and then we're going to come back with a cheeky, sneaky interview for y'all.
1: Yes, I feel all warmed up now.
0: Yes. Oh, that was incredible. Remember, go to Under the Radar and get some tickets for the next House of 2000
1: album release party.
0: It's going to be incredible. Alrighty, thank you very much, everyone, for listening. Now, next up, we are going to play Sending All My Love Out by Emerson. Ready? You're listening to Hot and Herpetic, Radio 1.

0: Alrighty, alrighty. You're listening to Hot and Herpetic on Radio 1. I am joined by the incredible Men's Multi, a.k.a. Kush from House of 2000. Now, we are going to get into a cheeky little interview, but first of all, I am going to read off those trivia questions again because the first time around, I forgot to say the studio number. So, we've got three questions here to be in to win a double pass to the incredible House of 2000's upcoming gig at Pearl Diver, October 9th. Now, text in to 0212-RADIO-1 or 0212-272-3461. Now, the three questions we have are, what is the name of Britney's hometown? And we're talking Britney Spears. This is a Britney Spears themed trivia. Kush and I love Britney Spears. So what is the name of Britney's hometown? Number two, Britney won her first Grammy Award for what hit song? And number three, for Britney's sixth tour, the M plus M tour, what was M plus M a codename for? Text in to 0212-272-3461 or 0212-RADIO-1 and be in to win. I'll read those out again real quickly. That is, what is the name of Britney's hometown? Britney won her first Grammy Award for what hit song? And what was M plus M a codename for on Britney's sixth tour? Now, alrighty, we're on air. I am joined by the incredible Kush. How are you doing tonight?
1: I'm good. How are you?
0: I'm really good. Your live to air was awesome.
1: That's my chair, by the way, if you can hear that noise.
0: We're squeaking away.
1: We're
0: squeaking in the studio. So that was your first live to air experience. How did you just find that?
1: It was just kind of like performing live, but I had a camera in my face and people staring at me very close up. But it felt very fun, very good. I really enjoyed it. I feel a lot more comfortable now.
0: Yay, that's awesome. I'm so glad to hear that. And it's awesome to have you on the show. I remember when I first announced my show, you sent me a message that was just so supportive and so lovely.
1: Yeah.
0: And from the very beginning, I've wanted to interview you because I think you're just like, you're doing something in the Dunedin scene that no one else is really doing.
1: Well, I think the same about you with your art.
0: Oh, thank you. It's like we're pushing down, we're breaking down boundaries and being sex positive queens. Yeah. Awesome. Alrighty, shall we get into some questions?
1: Let's do it. This chair is so goddamn squeaky.
0: Is there another one to the side or is that the only one?
1: It's like, oh, can I have that stool? Sorry,
0: yeah,
1: everyone.
0: Sure.
1: I'm a diva, remember?
0: Miss Bitchy, Miss Diva. You gotta do what you gotta do. Oh, gosh. No, it's gonna be great.
1: Okay.
0: Okie dokie. Now, I've been wondering, were you always interested in making music? Or did you just fall into it?
1: So, like, you know how everybody, like, wants to be a rock star or a pop star? Obviously, I always wanted to be involved in music, but I had never, like, I could never be bothered to learn an instrument. And I felt like I wasn't cool enough to try and do vocals. But then I actually just fell into it because Jags, game changer.
0: The other half of
1: House of 2000. I used to just hang out at his house and he was like, I think you'd be good in the booth.
0: Totally.
1: And it turns out he was right.
0: You've got an awesome voice.
1: Oh, thank you.
0: I just think you're built for what you do.
1: Thank you.
0: And you're a great performer as well.
1: So, yeah, well, that took some time. That takes a bit of time.
0: When did you initially start performing?
1: So, actually, funny enough, like, when I was a kid, I did ballet.
0: Oh, whoa.
1: And I'm sure my dad can tell some funny stories about how I was the center of attention.
0: As you should be.
1: I was, like, stopping my ballet moves, to, like, stop and stare at everybody in the crowd. So it's always been in me. But I started performing. Do you know Vanessa Worm?
0: I don't think I do, no.
1: Vanessa Worm, Tessa, is a very good friend of mine, and she got me to open for, I should know the album. I think it's called Mosaics. Very good album. Check out Vanessa Worm. She got me to open for her.
0: Mm.
1: And that was back, I think, 2023.
0: Oh, yeah.
1: So the album, Call Me When You Get Home, had been out for a wee while.
0: Mm-hmm.
1: But, Tessa got me to open for her at Dive, I think it was.
0: Yeah. Because I saw you in 2023 was the first time I saw you perform.
1: I think that was the second time I ever played. Yeah.
0: Yeah. I mean, great show. I was dancing my butt off.
1: You're... as a stranger, when you were a stranger, you were the first person to ever approach me and say that you liked my band, who I did not know. And it was a very important moment to me, probably more important to me than it was for you to even see me play live.
0: I thought you were so cool. And I remember you were performing like Big Dicks, which great song. I mean, Call Me When You Get Home is an awesome album in general. Like before, when we were talking about what to post, the little promo to Chicks Just Want to Hit the Beach.
1: Yeah, of course. Yeah.
0: Incredible opening track. So fun. Like, I have listened to that album so much since it first came out. And when you were performing at yours, because I think it was kind of a weird show. I think like Children's Letters to God were playing as well. Like,
1: I honestly don't even remember the show, to be honest.
0: From what I remember, there was like...
1: It was for Rat World, which is like some magazine, but they didn't even have the magazine there. No shade to them if they're listening. It was like it was a mistake, but the magazine wasn't even there.
0: Yeah.
1: So.
0: From what I remember, it was a pretty mixed bag gig. And you were doing something that I hadn't seen in Dunedin and that still doesn't really exist here, which is like that kind of hot girl pop.
1: Yeah.
0: Sort of thing. You're so open in your lyrics.
1: Oh, thank you so much.
0: And you just like exude coolness.
1: Oh!
0: it's true. And like even then, like that second time, because we were talking a little bit before this about like being nervous about going on stage, but then realizing, you know, people want to see you perform.
1: Yeah, that's something that I guess it was. So when I played at Dive, the first time I ever played, I was terrified. Mm-hmm. And then Rat World, I was terrified. And then I played at RDC one time. All of them, I'm sure, in their own right, were good performances, but I wasn't really happy with them.
0: Mm-hmm.
1: But and then something clicked. No, I played one at XYZ. And I know this sounds bad, but I seen like these lads' faces. Mm-hmm. And they weren't getting it, but they were also not getting it in a way where I wasn't showing them how to get it, you know? So I decided, like, no, I need to, like, put some more kind of pizzazz into it.
0: Embody the vibe that you're putting across.
1: Yeah, because no one wants to see me singing about the stuff I do and I'm like all hunched over, all nervous because my music's not about being nervous.
0: No, totally. And it's not. It's like, I'd say it's powerful music, honestly.
1: Thank you.
0: It's like embodied, awesome, feminine music.
1: Yeah.
0: And like, to sing about sexuality and like New Zealand as well. Because, like, New Zealand scene, I think, we're generally... And I'm kind of, like, on a little bit of a tangent here, but there's not many New Zealand pop artists in general.
1: No.
0: And especially within Dunedin, like, and with sexuality being such a big part of the pop scene overseas, it's quite cool to see that here.
1: Yeah.
0: Yeah, you're doing some awesome things.
1: Thank you.
0: But we're on a little bit of a off track. But how did House of 2000 end up developing? You said you was hanging out at Jag's house.
1: Yeah, so without getting too into it, I had this kind of thing end that I'm glad did because it was one of the best things that happened in my life. And what happened was after this like thing ended, I started hanging out with Jags more and he actually helped me through my issues by getting me in the booth.
0: Hell yeah.
1: So we started like the idea that we would be DJs and we were going to be called Health 2000.
0: Mm.
1: But then I Googled and you're not actually allowed to use that name.
0: Yeah, whoa.
1: Yeah, because it's
0: the house.
1: Yeah, the house door. Mm. And then so we DJed like one time together. And then I was just over there one time and he's got like, especially at this house, he had like a whole studio like set up. He's got everything you could think of. And he told me to get in the booth and I wrote objectively the worst song you've ever heard. But you got to start somewhere, you know.
0: Totally.
1: It was called Future Bitch. You can probably find it on the internet. It's terrible. Like just a warning. It's really bad. But it was the first song like I ever really wrote. And I wrote it really fast. And then I heard it and thought, I can actually do better than that and I'm going to try a little bit more.
0: Awesome.
1: Yeah.
0: I think actually that first time I saw you were performing as like Future 2000.
1: Yeah, so when we realized that we couldn't be Health 2000, mm-hmm. we were like, oh, well, we've got a song called Future Bitch, but we don't like the song, but Future is kind of... We wanted to, like, go... We thought we were going to go down, like, this futuristic kind of, like, that the, like, 2000s future, like, the hopeful kind of future. But then we kind of just abandoned that. And also Future 2000 was taken, too, as well.
0: Yeah. Oh,
1: all the good names are taken.
0: I mean, but then you end up with something awesome like House of 2000. I mean, so was that where the 2000 came from?
1: Like, yeah, so the 2000, honestly, like, it all started with House 2000. We just fully stole their thing.
0: Nice.
1: And then Future 2000, and then I was like, you know what? Surely no one's House of 2000. I feel like people will probably be House 2000, but House of 2000, that little of in there. Yeah.
0: It's cool, and it gives it almost like a high fashion kind of vibe.
1: Does
0: to
1: it?
0: Like
1: house.
0: A fashion house sort of thing. I really like it.
1: Thank you.
0: So when you and Game Changer are working together, do you often write to an existing beat, or does he make a beat for your lyrics, or is it something in the middle?
1: It's kind of in the middle, but usually, like, the first album, at least, I would, like, quite often write all my songs, like, everything I wanted to do, I'd write in my Notes app on my phone.
0: Love the Notes app.
1: I'm
0: reading
1: full.
0: Off of Notes app right now.
1: Yeah, mine is chock-a-block. And also I was recording some of it, like, on my voice memo thing as well. But when I would go to his house, we were kind of, this is for the first album, we were kind of, I would have the idea of a song, I would have somewhat of a flow, I'd have the concept. Mm-hmm. He would put a beat on, just in the background, and I would kind of work with the beat playing in the background, and then I'd get in, like, the booth and would just make it happen. But there's times, like, you were even saying that you heard one of the songs from Miss Bitchy we played live,
0: Rodeo,
1: like, years ago. So it's constantly kind of evolving. That's why it takes us quite a wee while sometimes to release music, because we might have, like, even... Our albums are quite short, but we might have, like, an album length, say, 20 minutes of songs, and then... Jags will just keep working on them, or I might add lyrics and stuff. So it's very much the two of us kind of separate, but we, like, come together and, like, agree on this. Does that make sense?
0: Yeah. No, totally. Yeah, I remember seeing Rodeo live at RDC.
1: Yeah.
0: I think it must have been, like...
1: Was that 2024?
0: Yeah, that was 2024, and I just thought that was such a cool song. And then it took a few years for y'all to get it out, but I kept thinking about it.
1: It's changed a lot.
0: It's such a good song.
1: Yeah,
0: though.
1: Thank
0: it's
1: you.
0: It's so fun. I'm so glad you got to play it earlier.
1: Me and Vanessa Worm were once up at Jags's, and I came up with the Rodeo bit, and she had another bit to that song, but it wasn't really a song. We were just kind of...
0: Playing,
1: singing, recording as we were having fun. And so, Vanessa Wareham was there when we did it.
0: Yeah,
1: I thought she was going to be on the track, but...
0: Oh, my gosh. You got to get her on for a feature next album.
1: Who knows? Maybe one day.
0: Oh,
1: Tessa,
0: yeah.
1: If you're listening.
0: No, I think that's just such a fun concept, because people don't realize that rodeos do indeed happen in New Zealand, actually.
1: Yeah, they're big in the country.
0: Yeah, I have yet to go to one, but I really want to.
1: I don't want to get... they're all right.
0: I feel like if you had a couple beers on a nice sunny day...
1: The sun needs to be shining.
0: Oh, absolutely.
1: Yeah.
0: You don't want to go to a shady rodeo.
1: No.
0: No. Yeah, well, so on this new album, I know you had a little bit more, you know, influence on the production.
1: Mm.
0: How did the construction of this album differ from the last?
1: Well, with the first one... It was very much me, like, I was crazy with writing back then because lore for everyone, I have bipolar and I maybe wasn't prioritizing my health the best, but it kind of gave me, like, this crazy, I guess, writing mojo.
0: Hell yeah.
1: And I was writing like crazy, and I could think of so many concepts to songs. So that kind of happened quite easily. And because it was, like, exciting for me and Jags, because we never recorded together, it was, like, very, like, just, like, it just happened so fast. It still took us a wee while to release it because most of the songs were like 2020, 2021.
0: Wow.
1: And it wasn't out till Free. But the second one was a bit harder because I've been kind of living a bit more of a healthier life. And what was the question again?
0: It was how did the...
1: the production, yeah. So the production changed in the sense like, you know, like Jags has a full-time job and, you know, I get busy too. and it just took us a lot more time to be able to get together. But especially with Rodeo, because it had already been a song, maybe not publicly for so long, I knew how I wanted it to sound. And so I don't know if you're familiar with like Captain Beefheart.
0: Oh yeah.
1: You know how he would like trap people in that little cabin and he would like hum things at them?
0: Yeah.
1: Like I'm very much like him because I actually have like no musical ability. I couldn't obviously play it. So like, for example, you know how I go rodeo, rodeo. That's actually like that is actually me recording it. Like he didn't double it up or anything. Like I was very much like, I want it to sound exactly like this. And I want, like, I was just like Captain Beefheart seeing him. I was like humming and like pointing and being like, everything has to sound like this. But I didn't do it for every song. But he's got a lot of freedom with the beats.
0: Yeah. I love that though. It's awesome when an artist has a vision and they want to make it happen.
1: Yeah.
0: And I think it came across really well, particularly with Rodeo. I think that's like definitely my favorite track on the album, probably my favorite track that you've put out.
1: Oh, thank you. The one I'm I'm very proud of that song because, I had a bit of a say and I felt really confident going into it.
0: Totally. Have you ended up doing any much more of like the actual beat production?
1: So Jax is always, Game Changer, is always trying to get me, you know, on the...
0: on the decks.
1: I wouldn't say the tools, but because it's not deck, like, on, you know, his, like, drum machine, stuff like that, because he records, he actually has, like, all the instruments that our beats are made with.
0: Oh, wow.
1: He's got a crazy studio, like, he's not using, like, sample
0: file. He's got a synth dungeon.
1: Like, And he's tried to get me on it. But I don't know, it's a confidence thing. You know, he's actually so amazing at beats and stuff. I know he wouldn't laugh at me because obviously you've heard the music and the lyrics that I do. But I don't know, maybe that's my next adventure.
0: Yeah, perhaps.
1: Yeah.
0: I mean, I'm going to get into it later, but like, do you have any kind of ideas of what you want the next album to sound like?
1: So we've kind of... Well, the album is always based on my lyrics. So we don't necessarily have like a theme in mind. It's always just kind of, I just write whatever. Like, I quite often write when I'm in the bath.
0: Yeah.
1: It's a very creative time for some reason for me.
0: No, totally.
1: Or I wake up like in the morning and I have like something funny in my head. Like a lot of my music's obviously based like on humor.
0: I love
1: and the
0: that.
1: Like humorous side of like sex and dating and stuff. So it's like I think if I think something's funny, or like quite often when I watch Sex and the City, you know how everybody kind of relates to an episode. Like Fuck Like a Man, can I say that word? Like a Man is based on the first episode of Sex and the City. So certain things.
0: I love that song as well, by the way. That's an awesome song.
1: Thank you.
0: That's DJ Huffy's, Hattie's favorite song.
1: I shouted out Hattie.
0: She's so cool.
1: Yeah, she's so cool. Yeah, I shouted her out and she had a little boogie when we played last Friday. But, what was I saying? So, like, the concept of the album, we don't really think ahead with it. It just kind of is whatever I'm thinking of at the time. And it just happens, like, Call Me When You Get Home just kind of had, like, a very summery, kind of fun young woman vibe.
0: Yeah.
1: I would say Miss Bitchy's a bit more serious.
0: I get that.
1: And so we have tried to lean maybe towards me writing maybe another fun kind of silly, goofy kind of
0: party,
1: party one. Yeah,
0: I think the humor is really awesome to tap into. I'm getting away from real quick. Shout out to Fee and Ethan and Phaedra for helping record and do the sound for the live to air.
1: Oh, they were amazing.
0: They were all incredible. And they have just left the building.
1: They actually
2: They all made me so comfortable. Yeah. I don't know if you've seen, like, I was picking up my glass of water and I was, like, shaking. Oh. I was actually so nervous.
0: No, you did incredible. The Radio 1 team are amazing, as always. So thank you so much to Fee, Ethan, and Phaedra. Y'all are superstars. And, of course, Miss Kush is our superstar of the night. Where were we going?
2: You're a radio superstar, though.
0: I'm working on it. where was I?
2: I think we were talking about, like, the concepts albums.
0: Oh, yeah, humor in songs. Yeah. I think that's an awesome thing to kind of lean into.
2: Yeah.
0: Because it's like, especially when you're talking, about sex and partying, but then, you know, just anything like that, it's fun to bring out, you know, the silliness in it. And I think, like, as well, you can bring that into your performance really well.
2: I think it, like, also did help me get over some of my stage fright, because I was like, I'm singing about the most ridiculous stuff. Mm-hmm. Like, it's not serious. Like, and it's, like, it's serious in the sense that I have to sound somewhat good, mm-hmm. but, like, it's not...
0: Yeah.
2: Like, it's really not that deep. Like,
0: you're not doing, like, a crazy, like, vocal run.
2: Yeah, I'm not
0: anything.
2: Mariah Carey. I'm not Celine Dion. Like,
0: and you're not in the danger of, like, if someone trying to do that, you know, screws up one of those. It's,
2: And I think it helps also, like, weird band mention. One, not saying, well, they are a weird band, but, like, weirdly enough, I'm very inspired by Ween.
0: Mm-hmm.
2: I love Ween. I really love Ween. And they have got a perfect mix of, like, humor, but also good music.
0: Yeah. Yeah. Nice. I need to listen to some Ween. I've got a few people in my life who really love Ween.
2: Yeah. Well, I think you either like them or you don't. And when you do like them, you really, really like Ween. Yeah.
0: I can relate to that. One of the things that I try to do every week is I try to play a front bottom song. They are one of those bands where you either love them or you hate them.
2: Do you know, I like know who they are, but I've never like taken the time to like listen.
0: Yeah, well, so in my playlist, I've got bottom song for later on. But we'll get into that a little bit later. My favorite question actually for you. So you mentioned during rodeo that you grew up in Palmerston. Small
2: the only
0: area.
2: Interesting thing about me. I'm joking.
0: What's the population of Palmerston? Do you know?
2: I don't know anymore.
0: Yeah.
2: But when I lived there, I Googled this like a wee while ago. Mm-hmm. Like the population, I think it was on the like Wikipedia. The population of Palmerston when I like left was 840, I found out is smaller than Gore.
0: Whoa,
2: which is weird because I always like I never thought it was big, but mm-hmm. I like
0: that's little.
2: It's really little.
0: That's like village.
2: Because
0: I'm from a small town of like 1500. But it's not very common for me to meet someone from a smaller town. But Palmy, because you moved here. What year did you move here? Like,
2: I'm old. I moved here in 2014. Yeah.
0: I wanted to ask you, how did growing up in Palmerston affect your perceptions of pop music and, you know, celebrity?
2: Mm.
0: Because, you know, it's such an isolated area.
2: Yeah. Well, especially isolated back, like, in, like, when I was a child, like, the 2000s, and when I was, like, a tween teen in the, like, 2010s, especially the late 2010s.
0: Mm-hmm.
2: And it was like very much isolated then because I like obviously a lot of it I couldn't drive because I was like a kid, but also I still don't know how to drive, which is why I got the song Pick Me Up.
0: Love that song.
2: So it is very isolating and like I wouldn't say I was like the most like popular kid in Palmerston. Like, so I had some friends, but I didn't like have really many friends. So I was very much into watching like Girls of the Playboy Mansion and like dreaming that I was going to be like, I actually told my parents like I wanted to be a Playboy bunny because I just really liked that program. And I worked at the local Foursquare. There was two in Palmerston. So they weren't either, both of them weren't that busy. And so I spent a lot of time, I think I worked there from honestly, like, I think I was like 13. Oh, maybe wow. even younger till I was like 17,
0: mm-hmm.
2: 16. And I just spent time reading like gossip magazines and that got me really into like ETV and fashion TV.
0: Mm.
2: I just like kind of always knew that there's like more to life than
0: That's
2: Palmerston.
0: Awesome.
2: And it really shaped me. Yeah.
0: Yeah. Because, I mean, we've talked about Miss Britney Spears.
2: Yeah.
0: She, during that time, she was going through it. Yeah. And the tabloids were just shredding her.
2: Well, that's, like, something that I guess, like, I... Well, I'm not going to say, like, I enjoyed it now looking back.
0: Mm.
2: But when I was, like, a teenager reading through, like, the magazines, watching E! Fashion Police,
0: mm-hmm.
2: stuff like that, like, it was very entertaining. But I think it really put something in my mind of, like, body images and being perceived and stuff.
0: Yeah, totally.
2: But I don't know. I just, like, actually, weirdly enough, like, after that kind of phase of loving, like, E! And Britney, and I liked, like, Mary-Kate and Ashley Olsen. I ended up deciding, I think it was, like, a rebellion of the people who live in Palmerston. No shade, if you're listening, or did live in Palmerston when I did. This is not aimed at you. But I decided, like, I wanted to be, like a rock chick, like, post-punk.
0: Mm-hmm. I really relate to that.
2: Yeah, I think it's, like, a small town, like, small towns are really, like, bringing out, like, old kids, mm-hmm. like, and this is, like, in the heyday of, like, hipster.
0: Mm-hmm.
2: And I really wanted to, like, I was finding, like, bands, like, very small bands from New York, and, like, you know, I was also listening to, like, The Fool and Television and stuff.
0: Yeah.
2: And so I got a little bit anti, like, you know, pop. But mm-hmm. I was being a poser. I actually did like all that stuff.
0: But that's the thing. The coolest thing is to like those and like pop at the same time. Because, yeah, some people are determined to hate pop music. But when it's good, it's good.
2: It's so good. It's like, so good. I definitely went for a phase of, like, when I first moved here and I wanted to be, like, all rocker. Like, I guess, like, I hate, like, I wanted to be, like, a hipstery.
0: Mm-hmm.
2: You know how people would be, like, oh, Chad and stuff.
0: Yeah.
2: Like, I wanted to be like that. Because I like, regret actually a lot of it. Because I wasn't going to the club.
0: Mm.
2: I was going to see a band. And, like, I want, deep down, I really wanted, I wanted to go to the club. I wanted to listen to Frio Free in the club and shake ass.
0: Yeah,
2: and I did that later. I did that by, like, 21.
0: Mm-hmm.
2: Yeah.
0: Hell yeah. No, I mean, in moving to Dunedin, like, how did that kind of transition go from moving from that small town to the big city?
2: Well, without getting, like, too much into it, but after I left Palmerston, I actually developed, like, bipolar.
0: Mm.
2: And I wasn't aware at the time I had bipolar. And basically, until, like, somewhat recently, in the last few years, I've actually been, like, very, very, very ill with, like, type 1 bipolar.
0: Yeah.
2: Well. Yeah, so when I moved here, it was, like, very fun and exciting, but it got very kind of twisted very fast.
0: Yeah. No, interesting. I mean, not to throw you on the spot, but is there, like, because, you know, my show, Hotter in Her Paddock, I like to spread awareness about genital HSV.
2: Yeah.
0: I mean, is there anything you'd like to share with people about bipolar and your experience with that?
2: It's, like, hard because I know it can be maybe very shocking or confusing to people, to especially hypermanic and manic episodes. There's things that I did that people don't like me for or laugh at me. I got called crazy a lot. But
0: the best people do. The best people are.
2: But it's just like, you're not actually, like, a lot of people with, like, hypermania, but especially mania, because I have type 1, so I go manic.
0: Mm-hmm.
2: A lot of people thought that I was, like, performance art, maybe, like, I was, like, trying, I don't know, to be quirky and different, but really I was, like, going in and out of psychosis.
0: Yeah, well.
2: And I was having, like, delusions and stuff. And I think that people can really ridicule people with bipolar, and that's fine because sometimes, you know, bipolar people are not also perfect.
0: Yeah.
2: And but I think people need to be quite forgiving on the fact that you literally don't fully, like, you don't control what's going on, and you don't really want to act that way.
0: Mm-hmm.
2: And, like, you know, I would do things and say things that were fully, like, not even me, you know, mm-hmm.
0: Yeah.
2: I just wish that people would, maybe if you're, like, laughing at, like, the crazy person, you know, I know people do that. Because it's shocking sometimes to see somebody who's standing out. But, like, you know, bipolar is actually a very difficult illness to go through.
0: Have empathy.
2: Yeah.
0: That's
2: the same with, like, your diagnosis too. Mm. Like, I don't personally have, but I have lots of friends who have been diagnosed around the same age.
0: Yeah.
2: And the stigma that, the thing that I noticed with them, it was more what other people were going to think and the stigma than the fact that they had contracted.
0: That's absolutely how it is.
2: Yeah.
0: I suppose with anything, like, you know, in any sort of illness, when stigma is a part of it, it makes things so much harder for the person who has it, because it adds in, like, this extra factor of, what are people going to perceive me as?
2: Yeah.
0: When in reality, for most people who have herpes, it's just a skin condition.
2: So many people have cold sores too.
0: Yeah, exactly.
2: Yeah.
0: People don't realize that cold sores are herpes as well.
2: And how they might contract it as well.
0: That's how I got it. I got it from someone going down on me with the remnants of a cold sore.
2: Yeah.
0: And so, like, when I tell people that, some of them are really shocked because they have no idea that they're the same thing. But they are. And also, a lot of people don't realize they have herpes because, fun fact for the people, I say this most weeks, and it's not really a fun fact. It's kind of a shocking one for people who haven't heard it before. But the standard STD panel doesn't test for herpes. It's just chlamydia, syphilis, and gonorrhea. So, and the only way to test for herpes accurately is to swab an active lesion.
2: Yeah.
0: It's important to share these things with the world. And thank you so much for talking about you and your experience with your diagnosis.
2: Thanks.
0: Because, I mean, for anyone listening who can relate, I know it can be so, particularly if it is something that is stigmatized, it means so much to hear someone talk about it.
2: Yeah, well, I feel that with, like, not to go on and on about bipolar, but I feel like I'm so glad people are starting to understand, like, you know, depression, anxiety and stuff like that. But I feel like a lot of people have understood when I'm depressed, but haven't understood if I have mania or hypermania, which is not always their fault. But I feel like people need to start talking about the extreme or somewhat extreme highs of mental illness, especially something like bipolar.
0: Yeah, totally. Because, mental illness doesn't, I mean, crazy statement, mental illness doesn't look the same on everyone, because it doesn't.
2: Yeah.
0: And, I totally get that with people, and, like, depression in particular, people have an idea of what that looks like.
2: Yeah.
0: And so that can really shape how they will interact with someone when they learn that diagnosis.
2: And I'm actually, like, not, no shade on depression, anxiety. Really am glad that people are starting to take that seriously. Mm-hmm. Like, I'm really, really glad. And ADHD, people are starting to look more into ADHD. And I'm very glad that we are slowly progressing.
0: Yeah.
2: But I feel like bipolar hasn't had its little moment yet.
0: Yeah. Well, shout out to the bipolar baddies.
2: Yeah, shout out to bipolar baddies.
0: Hell yeah. Because, I mean, maybe that can be something that you bring into your vocals even.
2: Oh, well, I think if you listen to the first album and maybe you have bipolar, you might party time, I say I'm out of my mind over and over again.
0: That's so true, actually. Oh, my gosh. And, I mean, does that speak to that early kind of going to the clubs and that?
2: I think it was like... Honestly, I've had a lot of manic episodes. Mm-hmm. I think it was like, I had like a little mini kind of between hyper to manic episode around when I was writing that album that was quite prolonged. So I think it was me kind of saying the truth. I probably was very much out of my mind. But, you know, sometimes you have a good time that way.
0: And hey, the art comes through.
2: It came through.
0: And you've come through.
2: Yeah.
0: I mean, look at you now. You've just put out like, I mean, because I love your first album, Call Me When You Get Home. But the step up from that, it's incredible with Miss Bitchy. Miss Bitchy's an awesome album.
2: Thank you.
0: It's so fun.
2: I'm actually really proud of it. I'm really proud of Game Changer, a.k.a. Jags.
0: Hell yeah.
2: Like, I think the beats are a lot more gritty, a lot more raunchy. I've definitely, you can hear that I've, like, matured a bit.
0: Yeah, your vocals sound really nice.
2: Yeah, yeah, thank you. And I just, I took it a lot more seriously, and I went back and I, like, Evo is actually a really old track.
0: Mm-hmm.
2: Like, Miss Bitchy was called Evo. It's really old. And we just went through, found what we had and seen how we could actually just make it better. And some of them I did right as well, like dressed up in my waist or whatever I ended up calling it.
0: Yeah, it is my waist.
2: Yeah. It was going to be called my body, but
0: I like
2: my waist better.
0: I think waist is like sexier than just saying like body, because then it's like, ooh, yeah. Love it. Thank you so much for coming on. It's been really great to talk to you. The last question I have written down is, do you have anything, any projects coming up or any ideas that you'd like to make happen for this next album, such as perhaps a music video?
2: Well, I do have like, well, I'm just going to say, being a, like somewhat, well, I am like a self-funded musician. Mm-hmm. It's very, very hard.
0: Yeah.
2: Okay, it's very hard. I have no funds. I don't know how to do a music video. So, but I do have ideas.
0: Yeah.
2: So I thought it would be cool to do a beach one, obviously.
0: Mm-hmm.
2: And I thought it would be like, this might sound ridiculous. You can tell me if it's ridiculous. Nah. These are just thoughts. Hot girls like boogie boarding.
0: Hell yeah.
2: Because boogie boarding is so underrated. People act like surfers.
0: Yeah.
2: You guys act like boogie boarding isn't cool. Boogie boarding is sick.
0: Hell yeah.
2: Hot girls bikini boogie boarding
0: hasn't been
2: done, I don't think, on a music video. Don't steal my idea. Mm-hmm. And also another throwback thing, white limousines.
0: Ooh.
2: A white limousine.
0: And there is one in Dunedin.
2: Yeah, there's one in Dunedin.
0: Oh,
2: white limousine.
0: Yeah.
2: And then obviously me with an Evo.
0: Yeah.
2: Yeah.
0: Do you have an Evo on call? Do you know someone with an Evo?
2: I don't know. There's some people in my neighborhood that park their cars near my house, and I wonder if they know somebody who has an Evo.
0: We got to find someone's dad's Evo.
2: Yeah.
0: Your dad's Evo.
2: That's the joke. I don't really think many dads are driving Evos, but also I don't think many people really anymore are driving Evos.
0: It's such a good song.
2: Yeah.
0: Oh, I love it. Oh, thank you so much.
2: Thank you for having me.
0: Do you have a song that we should, you know, segue into the next time for the show? What time is it? It's nearly 8:30, so we've actually...
2: Can I do two?
0: Yeah, of course.
2: Okay, I want to do Miss Kitten, Frank Sinatra, 2001. Very big influence on me, but later, after my first album, I actually found her after my first album, but late to it, and Call a Wave by Malcolm McLaren.
0: Alrighty, well, we'll cue those up.
2: Thank you so much.
0: Thanks for having me.
2: Thank you so much.
0: And I'm just going to shout out the last few times the giveaway, and we will get in touch with the winner.
2: Yes.
0: And
2: you'll be on the door, you two who get the ticket.
0: We'll text you. So the questions for the trivia. Now, what is the name of Britney's hometown? Britney won her first Grammy Award for what hit song? And for Britney's sixth tour, the M plus M tour, what was M plus M a code name for? Now, text that through to 0212 Radio 1 or 0212723461 and be in to win. Alrighty, thank you so much, Kush. You've been incredible.
2: Thank you for having me.
0: We're going to play Frank Sinatra 2001 by Miss Kitten and the Hacker. 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

0: That was Why Should I Be Sad by Britney Spears. And we are coming up to the end of the program. I am still joined by the incredible Kush, a.k.a. Men's Multi, a.k.a. one half of the amazing House of 2000.
1: I didn't leave.
0: She's stuck around, folks. And we're going to talk about some Britney Spears because we both love Britney so much.
1: I'm not a Britney historian as much as I'd like to be, but I am a very big fan.
0: Mm-hmm.
1: And I cry a lot when I think about her happy and sad tears.
0: Me too.
1: I actually cry a lot. Yeah.
0: I'm an emo girl. I'm a self-proclaimed emo girl, and I have definitely I've definitely shed some tears over poor Britney Spears because they put her through it.
1: I know, yeah.
0: I mean, that song though that we just played, "Why Should I Be Sad?" I mean, blackout.
1: Oh.
0: Probably best pop album of all time is what we were saying.
1: Incredible.
0: So,
1: the blueprint for everything that came after.
0: Absolutely. She was doing so many amazing like her production on that album and also on In The Zone, there's a lot of stuff that's really weird, but in a really good way. And she just had like an incredible ear. And people don't realize how into production she ended up getting like at that point in her career in particular.
1: Also, I feel like you can hear a lot how she's very influenced by Janet Jackson as well. I think you can hear that quite a lot. And like In The Zone and in Blackout. I think personally don't. Crucify me if I'm wrong.
0: No, you're absolutely correct. And I just...
1: Because I love a bit of Janet Jackson as well.
0: I'm not too up on the Janet Jackson. I don't know too much about her. But in her autobiography, she did mention Janet Jackson.
1: Well, Britney's the one who like got me to like listen to more Janet.
0: Oh my gosh. How long have you been, like, were you into Britney Spears when you were in, you know,
1: Well, actually, this is like... kind of like a generational difference is I was still kind of young, but I was old enough to fully understand how big Britney Spears was. Even in Palmerston, reading the tabloid magazines, Britney is everywhere. Watching E, like, you couldn't escape Britney. And I would say, obviously, like, I'm not this old, but like, I'm too young for Princess Diana. Like, she was huge. Michael Jackson, massive. And I honestly do think Britney was up there with famous. Because, like, I've even said this to, like, some of my friends who are, like, my age, especially, like, shout out, he's probably not listening, Alistair Bridie, my best friend. He's, like, an ex-metalcore kind of emo kid from the mid-2000s. Even he's, like, Britney was everywhere.
0: Yeah.
1: You could go to any island, anywhere, any country, anywhere.

0: in the 2000s, in the mid-2000s as well, even 2010s, everyone knows who Britney is.
1: Yeah.
0: Like, there was no escaping her in a good way. But that's bad for her as well.
1: Yeah. Yeah. Well, I mean, you mentioned Princess Diana before. I do think, like, she is the pop music equivalent of Princess Diana, and they would have killed her if they could.
0: Yeah.
1: Like, I mean, they got pretty close.
0: Oh, they were drawing, like, liters of blood out of Britney.
1: Terrific. Yeah, they put her on, God, what was it, lithium?
0: Lithium, yeah. Which, I'll tell you, as somebody with bipolar, I haven't gone on lithium because it's very dangerous.
1: Yeah.
0: If you're on it, stay on it. Don't get off your meds if you've got if you got anything. Stay on your meds.
1: Stay on your meds. Yeah.
0: But yeah, I'm a bit scared to go on lithium, so I can't imagine what it was like for Britney to be forced to be on it.
1: Yeah, she was forced to be on it, and I think it was her grandmother actually unfortunately took her own life after being put on lithium. Oh. And they knew that, and then they still put her on it.
0: Yeah.
1: So poor Britney Spears. Britney is free now, but she is not the same.
0: Can I say a little hot take?
1: Please do.
0: I am sick. I like TikTok, by the way. I'm like quite into TikTok. I'm into reels, you know. Mm-hmm. I'm really like, I know the fans mean well, but I feel like if you truly love Britney, you would stop asking for a comeback.
1: Yeah, absolutely.
0: You
1: would stop. Absolutely.
0: She needs to heal, and we don't know what her healing looks like. And we don't even fully know what she's been through.
1: Totally.
0: And we know the amount we do know. She doesn't need to do a comeback. She's always going to be Britney Spears. We're
1: Absolutely.
0: Still talking about her, even in Dunedin. Yeah. Right now we're talking about her.
1: Her catalog will live forever. She's incredible.
0: And she doesn't want to ever do a comeback. Mm-hmm. And she was forced to do Vegas for so long. She doesn't need to do a comeback because she doesn't want to.
1: No, absolutely.
0: Let her heal.
1: Agree.
0: Let her heal.
1: Totally. And I am also, to piggyback off of that, I'm sick of people making fun of Britney for how, like, the stuff she posts on Instagram. Like, I recently read her autobiography, and she was saying in that, like, because people make fun of the way she's posting, but she was saying in that if you had been forced to pose and have photos taken of you and been dressed up like a doll by other people for years and years and years, and then you get, after not being able to have your own phone or control of your own social media, suddenly you get to pose and photograph and depict yourself how you feel sexy and how you feel good and wear whatever you want, of course you will.
0: Of course.
1: It's like, she is living her life, and we all need to just let Britney Spears do whatever the hell she needs to do to feel better.
0: Because, yeah, she deserves it. She really does. And she's given us a lifetime of joy from her music, Crossroads,
1: incredible.
0: Everything. Like, she's amazing. Her perfumes are good.
1: Yeah.
0: Everything about her is amazing. But
1: iconic.
0: Also, bipolar mention, sorry, again.
1: No, go for it.
0: When I'm, like, a little up or a little unstable, I post weird stuff online too.
1: Yeah.
0: It's a very, I don't know if it's just me, if it's just Britney, if it's other also friends I have with bipolar. Very safe place, not safe, but also very safe place to free your mind on line and just let her do what she wants to do.
1: Yeah, absolutely.
0: I do love the one, though. I'm not making fun of her.
1: With the knives?
0: No, when she burns down her gym because she was lit a candle or smoked a cigarette or something in there. I love that. She was cute in that one.
1: Mm-hmm. She's very rich. She can afford to burn down her gym. I support that. Yeah, I mean, I can resonate with that because, like, we've been following each other on social media for a while now, and I'm one of your close friends. Well, do you, because, like, I had to give myself a ban from posting Instagram stories because I didn't have a close friends, but I would, and I don't believe it was mania, but it felt like manic posting on my story where I would be posting, like, these text posts, and I would do, like, 5 in quick succession, and I would be putting out, like, just information that the world did not need to know about
0: me. Was your account public?
1: And I was getting, like, a weird high off of it.
0: Yeah.
1: But then people would, like, see it, and then not enough people would like it, and then it would plunge. But it got really weird because, like, people did love it. Because people love, it's voyeuristic. You know, people love an oversharer. You know, it's entertaining. That's why we love
0: people
1: reality TV.
0: People also love to watch a meltdown as
1: exactly.
0: well. Not that you were, but people
1: right.
0: do. Yeah.
1: You're totally right. And so I have been, like, posting these stories for a few years, and people were loving them. But it was getting to the point where I would go to parties And people who I didn't know would be like, I love your stories. And I'm like, who the fuck are you?
0: Yeah.
1: And then I had to be like, okay.
0: And for your own safety as well.
1: Exactly. Because
0: yeah.
1: I was giving the world way too much.
0: Yeah.
1: So yeah, post on Instagram, have fun with it, but you know, look after yourself.
0: Also, use that close friends for what it's you. Mm-hmm. Actually, another hot take. Stop posting a photo of a zucchini on close friends.
1: Yeah. Yeah. I don't want to see
0: that. I get
1: that.
0: So excited to look at your close friends. Mm-hmm. And why am I looking at it? It's a photo of a flat white.
1: Exactly. Or just like your dog. Your dog that's alive.
0: Don't say anything, but Hazel has seen some juicy stuff on my close friends.
1: Incredible.
0: I am laying some truths, I'm laying it on thick on my clothes. I'm using it and it's what it's intended
1: for. Are.
0: Yeah.
1: You are. You're using it and I'm loving it. Loving it. You're a truth teller.
0: Stop posting your zucchini on close friends.
1: Juicy details only.
0: Yeah.
1: Mm-hmm. Or hot tea. Hot tea and juicy details. And keep yourself safe online.
0: Yeah. Private your account if you have to. Close friends.
1: Mm-hmm.
0: Check who's following you, not in an obsessive way, but just make sure there's no the killer.
1: Yeah. Wendy Williams and the killer. Yeah. The killer is out. Yeah. I mean, she was onto it. She knows something.
0: Yeah.
1: Who is Wendy Williams talking about? We don't know, but she knows something.
0: We need to free her as well, actually. We need to free Wendy Williams.
1: Is Wendy Williams okay?
0: Yeah,
1: I'm not on the dating apps because they're evil. But for quite a while, it was like, I think on Hinge, one of the prompts was like, what my dream job is. And my dream job was Wendy Williams. I just wrote Wendy Williams.
0: Yeah.
1: The killer.
0: I want to be the shady cameraman.
1: Yeah.
0: That's who I want to be.
1: I love how he has like a reaction cam on him as well.
0: I like also how the audience can't see it. There's no like screen of it. So Wendy, when she's laughing, you can't tell. Like, the audience can't tell until they watch it at home.
1: Wendy Williams.
0: What was that?
1: James. Or Dula Peep.
0: Love.
1: Love it. Love Wendy Williams. Oh my gosh. So we're coming to the end of the show. Do you have any last tracks that you'd like to close up
0: with? I think we've like played my whole playlist. It was so short.
1: I mean, we could finish with 21 positions.
0: Is it late at night? Yeah,
1: it is. It's nearly 9 p.m.
0: Okay, I think we can do it. Yep,
1: we'll do it. We'll get into it. Alrighty. 21 positions. I have been joined tonight by the incredible Men's Multi. She has absolutely killed it with her first true radio appearance.
0: Thank you for taking me on this journey.
1: Thank you so much for joining me. You're so cool.
0: And I think you're cool.
1: Thank you.
0: Stop saying that.
1: Well, it's true. You're a bad bitch. You're Dunedin's number one diva bad bitch.
0: Thank you.
1: You've got the shit down.
0: Thank you very much.
1: And everyone, please go and buy some tickets.
0: Oh, yeah. I need to shout that out. 9th of October, Google Myth Bitchy album release party. 9th of October, Pearl Diver, tickets under the radar. There is a Facebook event if you can find it, but who uses Facebook? So I haven't really posted on it. I have an Instagram called houseof2000.69 because it's better than... Mm-hmm. I'm not going to say. anyway, and also... The Sexy Mix Grill is playing, and so is Ridge Jaggers, a.k.a. Jags, a.k.a. Game Changer. See ya there.
1: Hell yeah. Thank you so much for joining me today. And yeah, everyone, get your tickets. It's going to be an incredible time.
0: It's going to be amazing.
1: You'll see me there shaking my booty, doing the very best I can not to drop dead from sweat, because it's going to be incredible. Alrighty, we are going to close up the show with 21 Positions by Akbar and Carl. 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Bye-bye.

0: Te Ahikaroa presents a journey that celebrates the artists and stories of the Dunedin Public Art Gallery Collection. Building from the just-released book of the same title, the exhibition explores ideas of arrival and departure, ways of occupying and experiencing land in the natural environment, buildings, structures and spaces of shelter and protection, and the sharing of stories through art. Acknowledging mana whenua and the concept of ahika as an expression of the continuous occupation of land through whakapapa, Te Ahikaroa offers audiences a rich sense of the unique location and history of this institution, the wide range of artists represented in the collection, and the artistic, cultural and historic context of their works. Te Ahikaroa, on now at the Dunedin Public Art Gallery.
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0: Julia Jacklin's fourth studio album, The Gem, is out now and marks the Australian musician's debut release on 4AD.
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Black Sheep, Thomas Ibister. You're listening to Radio 1. We've got Night Shift with Seb starting all the way until 11 p.m. Hope you guys have all had a good week. We've got 2 hours of madness to go through, so we'll fill in those 2 hours with a few throwbacks, a few bangers, you know, sneak them in there. Up next, we've got Indigo, Sophie Aston, New Zealand artist. 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

Johnny Was, Bob Marley and the Wailers. You're listening to Radio 1. Oh, bit of a banger there, bit of a throwback, eh? I reckon this week we just go, I don't know, what do we think? Go madness, end of year things, to get you through the rest of the semester. Hope you guys are all having a good night. Bit of a windy day out there today. But hopefully the rest of this week is better. anyways, up next, what am I doing here? No Pilot, a New Zealand artist. Listen to Radio 1.

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You're listening to Radio 1. Oh, it's already 9:30. Time flies when you're having fun, doesn't it? Oh, up next, a bit of a rock song, Sausage Boys. 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

said you can't hear me, but I can. 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

Breaks the Sour. You're listening to Radio 1. Just gone 24 minutes past 10. Oh, how good. Honestly, this night's gone by so fast. I tell you that. We'll move into a few chill songs just to slow down your evening for you. Hope you guys had a good Tuesday. Exams are creeping around the corner. And just not too long now till the election. Have you guys voted is the big question. They were out in the link today. Hopefully you might catch them around as well. You can also register online and register for the election there, right? Up next, Travelling On. Still Rise. 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

Before by Get Space, you're listening to Radio 1. What a banger, wouldn't they be good live? Or just, we've got 18 minutes to 11. I wonder if we can squeeze in a few more bangers. Hopefully this one here, Teddy Picker, Arctic Monkeys. 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

Look at the mirror to the human cure, Papa Tuan. Must acknowledge Papa Tuan, Mother Earth, Mother Nature, Tane Master, God of Forest, Tangaroa, God of the waterways and the ocean and the lakes. Humans have just had a massive negative impact. There's only one way to reverse that. Education. To call it all, to talk about it, and to inspire.

0: We gon' die. To the land. We are gon' fight.
1: To the land.
0: We gon' go fight.
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2: For the land, subtribe, New Zealand artist, you're listening to Radio 1. Oh, it's just about 11 o'clock there, so I guess we'll call it a night. What a good show, everyone. Hope you guys have a good rest of your week, and we'll see you next week there. Ooh, not long now to the end of the semester there. Ending off the night, I reckon we might go with a wee bit of Black Keys. Gold on the Ceiling. 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

0: Julia Jacklin's fourth studio album, The Gem, is out now and marks the Australian musician's debut release on 4AD. Get away from me, I think I love you soon. Recorded entirely above The Gem, the Melbourne pub that gives the album its name, 10 tracks conjure images of excavation, of reinvention, of trusting your instincts, and surrounding yourself with the people and things that make life worthwhile. 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
0: One that will directly affect your uni life are the OUSA executive elections. 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

0: Hello and welcome to another episode of Revolt Into Sound, the show that guarantees to recalibrate your musical antenna. We kicked off the show with a band from Reading here in the UK. They're called the Pink Diamond Review. The track was called She Is, and it's from their forthcoming new album, At the Discotheque. And you might have heard a certain Mr. Rotten being sampled on there with a very famous line that he used when he was with the Sex Pistols. And after that, you heard a band from Vancouver. They're called Actors. The track was called Youth, and it's from the album Our Love Will Live Forever on Artifact Records.
1: Revolt into sound. Listening to music collapsing into itself.

0: from Montreal. That was a duo called Modern Friend. The track was called Pictures, and it's from their forthcoming debut album out on Permaculture Music. The album's going to be called Nothing Out of Something. So what else have I got in store for you this week on Revolt into Sound? Album of the week comes from San Francisco band Sutros. I'll be chatting to John from Birmingham band The Line Managers. And at the end of the show, I'll be doing my usual slot, What's My Name?, where I pick you a couple of tunes from my musical memory bank that have got people's names in the song titles.
1: Hi, this is Meryl Streak, and you are listening to Revolt into Sound.

0: That was Stockholm band Then Comes Silence. The track's called Remaker Redeemer. It's from their forthcoming new album on Metropolis Records called Requiem Ballroom. And before that, you heard a band from Buffalo, New York. They're called Taker. The track's called Work, and it's from their debut album, Sons and Daughters. And probably a little hint of the Ramones in there, which can't be bad in my book. Anyway, right. Album of the week time. Let's head over to San Francisco. It's a bit of an unusual band, actually. It's a garage punk band that like to throw synths in there as well. They're called Sutros. The album's called Don't Move. And this track is called Into the Grey.
1: Hey, this is David from the band Sutros. You're listening to Revolt Into Sound. And this is our brand new record, Don't Move. Hope you like it. Cheers.

That was the first track from my album of the week. It comes from San Francisco band Sucros. The album's called Don't Move, and that track was called Into the Grey. And I'll be playing you another track from that album later on in the show. Okay, almost time for my chat. This time I was joined by John from Birmingham band The Line Managers. But before we listen to the first part of that, let's listen to one of their tracks. They got a brand new EP out called New Lines of Inquiry. It's out on Jenny's Feather Factory Records. And this track I've chosen is Algorithms.

0: Hello and welcome to another in-depth interview on the Revolt Into Sound radio show. This week I'm joined by John from Birmingham band The Line Managers. Hi, John.
1: Hi, thanks for having me on. It's a real pleasure.
0: No problem at all. So what's the story behind The Line Managers then?
1: The band in general or the name? A lot of people want to know about the name.
0: Oh, go on, tell me about the band first then, because that was another question about the... So you've been reading my notes like everyone else does. Come on.
1: We're just like, actually, I know them. How do I know them? I know them. I sort of met them both through my sister because they are my sister's friends' husbands.
0: Yeah.
1: Weirdly. And and we just met through that. We sort of met years ago and then we began this band under a different name then, I believe. And then we recorded like a little two-track single thing and then we sort of like it dissipated a little bit because those two guys, they both had like really, you know, their babies around that time, so it was just they just didn't have any time. And then the last couple of years we've sort of come back with like four, so it's had a bit of a weird stop start to it.
0: Yeah But you're going great guns now though.
1: Yes, definitely.
0: So go on then, tell me about the band then. Have you had a nasty experience with a line manager, or are you a nasty line manager?
1: I think it comes from a joke, really, because Ollie, the drummer in our band, he's a big fan of like he sort of really likes marketing jargon, and he uses it a lot in like everyday conversation, just to, you know, silly jokes, you know, to make everyday conversation sound sort of pretentious. But there was a point where we were saying, oh, can you do this gig or can you do this practice? And they'd both sort of, he'd joke like, oh, I'll have to chat with my line manager, meaning his partner.
0: Yeah.
1: So it just sort of stuck. So it's not really anything deeper than that, to be honest.
0: Yeah.
1: Although I like that it is like, it's the most sort of un-rock and roll name we could think of in a way.
0: It's quite memorable, shall I say. Memorable, yeah. So I first stumbled across you, your EP, The New Normality.
1: Oh, right, okay. Yeah.
0: And was that your first release?
1: No, so we had this one called Nothing Seems to Work. It was like just a two singles, Nothing Seems to Work and You Should Know. And then we released that, and I think we did that in like 2020. And then we had like a big, massive gap of like 5 years. And then we came back with like The Black Post, which was a single. Black Post, and the B-side to that was a track called If. And then we put out the New Normality EP.
0: So how would you describe your musical style then? I know some musicians don't like to sort of pigeonhole themselves. I'm sure you go down the pub and people say to you, John, what does your band sound like?
1: I think it's probably quite clear that I'm a bit of a Gang of Four fan, and like a lot of classic punk, you know, like I love, you know, Sex Pistols and whoever. But I think also within there, especially with like a lot of the spoken word tracks, there's definitely an influence of a lot of like hip hop I like, and also a lot of sort of proto hip hop, like Gil Scott Heron and The Last Posts.
0: So that was when I stumbled across you, because I stumble across bands. I don't really sort of discover them. I just bimble around and find things. So you've got a new EP out called New Lines of Inquiry.
1: Yes, that's correct. Yeah.
0: Yeah. And very good it is too.
1: And thank you very much.
0: I think it's a massive leap forward in, probably don't take offence to this, in songwriting and also the production.
1: Oh, great. Oh, no, that's brilliant. Yeah, it's lovely to hear. Yeah.
0: Yeah,
1: I think it's a lot. It's more variety on this one somehow.
0: So, what was the process of the latest EP then? The New Lines of Inquiry. Sort of the tracks were written a long time ago, and you've sort of put them together and recorded them since then.
1: No. I think they're all sort of new. Or some of them have ideas that might have germinated a while back, but most of them are pretty new. It's the stuff we did before was mostly my songs that sort of Andy and Ollie, you know, played along to, kind of thing. That's how it sort of started. So I'd basically turn up with a sort of finished written song, and they'd add the drums and the bass. Whoever I play with any time in whatever project I'm doing, I do have quite a sort of strict rule that I don't tell anyone what to ever play, because I don't think that's really fair. So I've always had that like very loose, like whoever I perform with, I want them to like, you know, have as
0: interpret.
1: Much
0: interpret.
1: Exactly. Yeah. But then that was the first tracks, and sort of, you know, expanding on that idea of like more and more collaboration, the newer tracks have evolved from Ollie calls it content wrangling, actually, which is like another sort of pseudo marketing made up word, I think, where we've just been like sort of jamming really in the practice studio, and then I'll take back those little recordings and try and write some lyrics on top. So that's what the new stuff, that's the process for the new stuff more.
0: Right. Yeah, so my two favourite tracks, because I've been listening to it loads actually this morning, Algorithms, which I think I've probably mentioned to you before, and I've decided Dead Horse Theory as well.
1: Oh, great. Really brilliant.
0: And they're actually quite different.
1: Yes. Yeah. I think Algorithms has definitely got that last poet's influence to me.
0: So, Algorithms, I get a feeling that's a bit of a dig at social media.
1: I think the internet broadly, actually, I think we've, I have serious misgivings about the internet in general. You know, I think we've tried to compartmentalize the ills of the internet into social media. But I'm not sure that's necessarily the right thing to do. You know, I don't think that what social media became was not sort of already implicit in the architecture of the internet in the first place. You know, like, I don't think it's like some malignant aberration, you know, and that the internet was this wonderful democratic space and all this kind of thing that was sort of like very much promoted in that way to begin with. I'm not sure. I have serious misgivings about the internet as a whole, to be honest.
0: I say you can tell the bands that sort of fully embrace it. I'm not going to mention any names because I keep getting bombarded by some particular bands.
1: Yeah.
0: I hopefully avoid the Algorithms, but I don't know.
1: I don't think we can, and I don't think we will ever know. Do you know what I mean? It's all in the background, isn't it? Really?
0: So the new EP, it's out on a record label, yeah? Jenny's Feather Factory label.
1: Tell
0: me about that record label, because I'm always interested in record labels.
1: It's brilliant. It's quite new. It's run by a man called Adrian Goldberg. He's put out a record by The Leaking Machine called Sound on Sound, which is a great sort of power, kind of punk, slightly punky power pop, very melodic kind of record as well. And he's got us on there, and he's got a strange kind of West Bromwich Albion sort of novelty re-release from the 70s, and he's got it's very sort of Birmingham local.
0: That's definitely beating the Algorithms, that one.
1: Yeah.
0: So I think you've launched the new EP. Played it live, did you, recently?
1: Yes, we did, yeah, last week. It was great. We did it at the Rock and Roll Brew House, which is a venue in Birmingham. Anyone outside of Birmingham who, you know, bands, artists who want gigs, well worth checking out the Rock and Roll Brew House.
0: Anywhere else in Birmingham you can recommend for people to go to gigs?
1: I would say... I would also say, in the West Midlands as a whole, I would say Claptrap in Stourbridge is absolutely fantastic. Yeah. Those are my favourite two venues in Birmingham, I think.
0: I saw Gans. I think it was last year. They're from Birmingham.
1: Gans.
0: They're really.
1: Well, I discovered them through your Facebook post. I'd never, you know. Yeah. so I hadn't come across them locally. I had to
0: They were very good. Now I think they're on an upward trajectory, as we say, pretty much like the line managers.
1: Well, yeah. I'm not sure we're quite as rocket fuel. Yeah.
0: So obviously we've touched on the Birmingham scene. It's pretty good, is it?
1: We've
0: got Duran.
1: it's difficult. I think it has been difficult. It's difficult to gauge, to be honest. I think in the past it was very bad. I think coming up in the 2000s and sort of stuff, I felt like it was really bad. But then I felt like I was sort of maybe in the wrong sort of scene, a bit wet.

0: band The Line Managers, and I'm going to ask him what motivates you to make music.
1: I have no idea. I just need to keep doing it.
0: Yeah, keep you sane.
1: Yeah. I do have an insane work ethic with music. Like, I am, like, working on it all the time. I don't know.

0: the humans that regularly tune into this radio show, Revolting to Sound, know that I predominantly play brand new bands, unless it's one of the older bands I like, and they've put out a great new album or a great new song, and I think this band falls into the category. Echo and the Bunnymen, they've got a brand new album out called Apples for Isaac, and that's probably my favourite track off the album. It's called Unstoppable Force. And before that, you heard the first part of my interview with John from Birmingham band The Line Managers. He'll be back with me next week to continue chatting.
1: Here we go. Another tune you probably don't know.

0: from Margate here in the UK. That's a band called No TV, with a track of theirs called Modern Life and Dancing. Right, let's return to our album of the week. It comes from San Francisco band Sutros. The album's called Don't Move, and this second track I've chosen is called Tunnel Visions.
1: Peering between the cracks in the floorboards.

was the second track from her album of the week. It comes from San Francisco band Sutros. The album's called Don't Move, and that track I played you there was Tunnel Visions. We're fast approaching the end of another episode of Revolt into Sound, but before I disappear back into the maze of eclectic new alternative music, it's time for the slot I like to call What's My Name, where I delve through my musical memory bank and play you a couple of tunes with people's names and the song titles. I think probably one tune you'll know and then the other tune you may not. So let's kick off with a tune you probably won't know. It's a band called Kid Gulliver. They're from Boston. The album Kismet came out in 2021, and this track is called Susie Survived Chemotherapy. And after that, I'm going to be playing a tune you probably do know, Making Plans for Nigel by XTC. The album came out on Virgin Records. It was called Drums and Wires. And, well, I hope you enjoy my choices. Catch you next time round. Cheers.

0: My vibrating brush,
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0: Clean carpets and a pool.
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0: indigenous. Meditate on a melody, celebrate where hibiscuses grow. 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I like the doobie and channel my newbie, and don't even know the knowledge I hold or even the type of school we in. 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Nothing in your fruit bowl, G, this peach is yours for free.
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0: Nada in your fruit bowl, G, this peach is yours for free.

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Yo, this is Test One from Los Angeles, the mighty people under the stairs. When I'm down in NZ, I'm with my people on 91 FM, Radio 1. Peace.

clip where I left this, but like,

Some things in life are priceless. For everything else, there's New Zealand On Air, proudly keeping the good ship Radio 1 afloat for another 25 years.

it takes is 20 bucks. 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

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Love.

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2: Atamarie, ke te whakaranga mai ko ke Te Reo Irirangi Kotahi. It is 8:03 a.m. No mai, haere mai. It is our breakfast program indeed brought to you by the legends at A Jew on George Street. Go caffeinate yourself if you haven't already. They've got a banging coffee. Head to Asta, walk through the gardens, you know, pick up your little takeaway cup. Feel in the moment. Feel yourself, you know, everybody staring at you, thinking you're the coolest person ever with your Adju or Asta coffee cup in hand. It's top 11 day, and we'll get into that at 9 a.m. It's a beautiful countdown. There's some new tracks on it, some stuff mixed up. We got a new number one spot. Who will it be? You'll just have to keep it locked to find out then. And I have two lovely corridors today at 8:30 a.m. talking with Oscar of Sleeping Village about their newest album, 4. Of course, Weather, Rad Times, Gig Guide, either side of that. Top 11 from 9 a.m. till 10 a.m. and then followed by a chat with Lily Fruin, a local artist on the Between Us Gallery, which is on George Street. It's open at the moment. It's gorgeous. I went in there the other day. Definitely go look, but also stick around for that chat. We'll be talking about all of the artists involved and the kaupapa behind the event. And then ending off news headlines with Cass at 10:40 as always. But until then, how do we start? We start with good music. This one is very relaxed, and then it gets a bit more bouncy, a bit more energetic. It comes from Simeon. It is Drop and Roll here on Te Reo Irirangi Kotahi.

0: It was Haim Summer Girl, but a remix. We had Imph and Laura Eder on the remix of Summer Girl there. And at the top of the hour, Simeon with Drop and Roll. You're tuned into Te Reo Irirangi, Kotahi, and it is time that we round up the weather and the roads.
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0: Keeping it quite similar to yesterday and the day before, the highways around the area are all kind of, they're all getting some reworks. They're all getting some updates. They're all getting a little bit of a facelift, pavement reworks both ways from Dunedin out to Palmerston, Palmerston up to Ranfurly, also between Mosgiel and Waihola and Lawrence through to Miller's Flat. All those highways along those areas facing 5-minute delays, some stop-go traffic due to pavement reworks, and a 30-kilometre speed restriction. So just keep that in mind if you're travelling out of town today. There's also a little bit of stop-go traffic on State Highway 88 out to Port Chalmers. That one might be a little bit longer, proposed 10-minute delays. And that should be finished up by this Sunday, and it runs from 7 a.m. to 6 p.m. daily. Within Utipoti, Dunedin, there are currently no road closures, but it's the 30th of September, which means that Old Dunstan Road from midday will be open again, which is huge. Welcome back to that Alpine Road. Lovely to have you in the mix again. I will miss seeing you on the DCC website, news and events, public notices, road conditions and closures tab. It's been a good run. Far as weather goes, we are currently sitting at 9 degrees. It's a high of 16 today and a low of 10, but the recommendation is just two layers because it should be sunshine throughout the day. There is some morning and evening cloud, but otherwise pake fine, light winds, but picking up slightly in the afternoon, turning easterly. Tomorrow it is certainly warmer, a predicted high of 19 and a low of 12, but it will be cloudy and it will be very strong winds tomorrow. So enjoy the kind of break in the wind that we have today. How does YR disagree? YR is saying it's 7 degrees, currently feeling like 3, but I don't think it feels that cold. Personally, a high of 14 and a low of 7 today. Mainly sun, pake fine. Thursday, they're predicting only a high of 15, which is quite different from 19, and a gentle breeze turning to a moderate breeze, maybe some patches of rain in the afternoon as well tomorrow. So quite different weather forecasts going on here between Met Service and YR. The girls really are fighting today. They're really disagreeing. So hedge your bets, whoever you want to believe, you believe. You know, personally, I believe the weather app on my phone, but I never actually read that out. But I think it updates quick enough for me to forgive it that it might be wrong in the morning, because by the time it's raining, I'm like, did the weather app say it was going to rain? And the weather app's like, I totally told you that it was going to rain. That was definitely what I predicted this morning. And you can see because it's a little rain icon. It is 8:18 a.m. coming up shortly on the program, my kororo with Sleeping Village about their fourth album titled Four, and the Rad Times gig guide after that before we jump into the top 11 at 9. But let's jump back into some music. This one, another international pick, though not too far, just across the ditch over there in Aussie. It comes from the artist who is our album of the week, Julia Jacqueline. Her album, The Gem, is out now. We gave away a copy on Monday Drive, Tuesday Drive, another one being given away Wednesday Drive this afternoon. I'll have it on breakfast tomorrow. So let's hear a little bit of that album. Here is Julia Jacqueline, a soft indie folk one with The Hardest Thing.

0: The new one from Becca Caffin there, Caroline. She's London-based, but we still claim her as Otipoti, bred as an artist, I guess. Jack Bromwich before that one with Hound and my new band, Believe Numerology. Oh, such a fun track. Coming up to Julia Jacklin, who is our album of the week this week on Radio 1 at 91 FM. It is 8:34 a.m. and I'm jumping off, starting off the program with my first kōrero of the Morena, Oscar of Te Whanganui Atara's Sleeping Village, a project that combines element of jazz, metal, country, noise, avant-garde and more, joins me. It all leads to a truly bonkers and unique sonic experience. Today, Oscar is chatting about the newest album, Four, which releases today. So let's jump into it. Oscar, how you doing this morning?
1: I'm very, very good. How you going?
0: I'm good. You just smashed back a coffee. I want to know, do you take your coffee black, milk, oat milk?
1: It varies throughout the day. First one in the morning, I have a little bit of oat milk. And then if I need to have, I'd say like more than two, the third one will be a black coffee.
0: Because I can't
1: have too much milk. Yeah, it's come back from more than that. I used to be a barista, so it was
0: yeah, in my first year of uni, I was at five, so I've gone down to one. I'm good.
1: Good on you. Yeah, that's much healthier.
0: It's called being reformed, you know? So it's been nearly 2 years since Sleeping Village's last full-length release, Three Mallard Ducks. What are the major changes and the shifts that have gone through in the process behind making this record?
1: Quite a lot, actually. So at the end of the kind of Three Mallard Ducks era, I had a bunch of bandmates move overseas. And so I took a little break to do some more writing and kind of reformed the band with people that were still here and new musicians. The new album has kind of been a very odd, very slow build to kind of for the last few albums. I'd very much like written the songs and had the idea of the structure of the album, whereas this one has been a complete random writing songs, deciding whether to use them or not, which has been a really fun experience, actually. A lot different, but yeah, I've very much enjoyed it.
0: Nice. I mean, yeah, it's been over a year and a half of making this record, right?
1: Yeah, around that.
0: Long time for sure. And the album is titled Four, and it's the fourth album, so it's simple, it's straight to the point. What was the kind of inspirational want for that simplicity?
1: I wish I had a good answer for that, but it's mainly just because this kind of ended up being not like a compilation album, but definitely more of, it had a lot more creative freedom with choosing songs rather than it being like I'd written all the songs as one album. So it did feel a lot like this was a very eclectic, random project that I couldn't quite put a name on. So I just ended up on Four. And there's, if you go and look at bands and artists, a lot of them name their fourth album just Four.
0: There's something about that fourth one. People can't get it. I don't know.
1: It's very odd. Yeah. But so I kind of was just like, you know, if these 1,000 other artists can do it, I'll do it too.
0: Yeah, fair enough. And so for this record, you've stated, like much of Sleeping Village's previous releases, there's no two songs that sound the same. You were just talking about that kind of eclectic vibe to it. You spend such a range of genres, jazz fusion to full noise. What do you love so much about shifting through genres and sonic spaces?
1: I just feel like it's, I like lots of different music, and I'm never like 2 days will go by and I've decided, you know, I want to listen to more EDM dance music today, or the next day I'll go, you know, I'm going to go back to listening to heavy metal. And I don't know, I just feel like no one likes just one thing. So it's a lot of fun to kind of bounce around between this broad variety of genres and try and make it feel cohesive. Even though sometimes it doesn't, which is kind of a cool thing. But yeah, I think it's just, I like lots of things and I can't decide what kind of music I want to make. So that's the So I'm just making everything, I guess.
0: And it gives you more freedom, right? Like there's less restrictions when you go into making something or you're in the studio of going, it needs to sound a certain way or pair nicely totally. With another song.
1: No, absolutely. Yeah. It's a lot of fun. Just making whatever feels right in the moment and then deciding maybe, oh no, we won't use that one, or deciding actually, yeah, no, I'll put a random EDM track on there. Mm. Why not?
0: And is there any genre that you feel more well-versed in out of all of those?
1: Probably. I grew up in New Plymouth, so I have a deep kind of Bogan roots. So I definitely like heavy metal quite a bit. And I feel more comfortable writing that stuff. But also it's more fun for me to go outside of that and make, like, you know, like a weird kind of jazz fusion song, because I've got no music like education behind me, so it's fun kind of figuring that stuff out.
0: Right. And do you have like reference points for each genre? You know, you're like, oh, there's this artist who I really love who's making this kind of music, and listen to them a lot.
1: Yeah, there's kind of a lot. For this album, there's been a lot of Mr. Bungle, who are a big big inspiration for me. This album is also probably the most like Frank Zappa coded.
0: Totally.
1: Just a couple of his songs from Hot Rats. I was really like, yeah, I want to do something a bit more like this. But then also I've been listening to a lot of Machine Girl and the soundtrack for The Substance, that movie that came out a couple of years ago. Yeah, there's a lot of just electronic music that I've been on a vibe with over the past year or so that I've kind of wanted to incorporate too.
0: Nice.
1: But yeah, there's too many to name. Björk as well. Björk has always been,
0: yeah, oh,
1: love her.
0: Yeah, I mean, come on, everybody should be inspired by Björk, I think, a little bit.
1: I completely agree. Regardless of what art you're making, Björk should be up there.
0: Totally. It's kind of like Björk's like the Twin Peaks of musicians, you know, just so like everybody's shouting out Björk. Yeah. Now there's some amazing song titles on this record. I'm going to name a few, and I'd love for you to just like give me a quick rundown of the story behind like the name and the song, if it strikes you. First is Midwest Chemo, which is a great name. Oh, we might have had a little delay. I actually jokingly said when we were about to go into this interview that if any technical problems happened, I would just go, oh, you know, that's Zoom for you. And that is Zoom for us right now. Just as I was about to get, oh, there we go. You're back.
1: That's it. Yeah, we're back. I literally said to myself, oh, God, Zoom.
0: Don't worry. I was carrying us just then.
1: Oh, thank God.
0: Oh, yeah. Run me through. I'm going to name some titles. Run me through the story behind them. The first, Midwest Chemo.
1: So that one, I had kind of made the demo for that song, and my flatmate, who's also the guitarist in the band at the moment, came into my room and listened to a section of that song, and he just said, Midwest Chemo. And I went, yeah, okay, cool. That's what I'm calling this song, because I haven't figured out a name for it yet.
0: Oh, that's beautiful. Okay, another one, Somewhere Near Huntley.
1: Oh, yep, that is, I don't know why we find Huntley quite funny as just a town, but there is a sample in there, in that song, that we found a YouTube video of some people going on a train, and this guy, he like waves down the interviewer, and the interviewer goes, where are we, sir? And he goes, oh, Huntley, sir, Huntley. He makes it sound like this really posh place. So I've always thought that was really funny. Huntley's just, it's just, yeah, one of the places you drive through.
0: Yeah, yeah. I used to live in Hamilton, and it's, you know, it's a kind of sad day when the highway started to divert people, so you could like barely even see Huntley.
1: You don't get to go through past the power station anymore. It's gutting.
0: I know. And the last one here, A Very Merry Christmas.
1: So that's I bought a couple old vinyls that were like really weird kind of like Christmas music compilations, and one of them sounded so horrible, scratched. It sounded like really haunting. So, and I've always wanted to add a Christmas song on one of the albums, so I've kind of done a little vinyl sample outro of some kind of creepy Christmas music.
0: gorgeous. Amazing. Well, thank you very much for your time this morning, Oscar. I hope your coffee is like fully kicked in and you're feeling powerful. Maybe even going for four coffees today. Anybody who's
1: we'll
0: interested,
1: see how we go.
0: Yeah. Was the tables turn? anybody who's interested in an eclectic group of music, you know, every genre under the sun, this is the release for you. Four by Sleeping Village is out now across platforms and available for purchase via Bandcamp. You can listen to a bit of it right here and right now, though, on Radio 1. Here is Midwest Chemo by Sleeping Village. Thank you again, Oscar.
1: Thank you so much for having me.

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1: It is indeed time for the Rad Times Gig Guide. Wednesday, the 30th of September, aka today, and also the last day of September, the first month of spring come and gone. 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

Entry on the lineup, we've got Liquid Lucy, The Croaks, Probioscus, and The Separator. 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Thursday, the 1st of October, DJ The Yemenite at Pearl Diver, 4:30 p.m. free entry. 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Amanita, Cleo's, and Freak Accident play at The Crown, 8 p.m. $15. 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And at The Duck, Flying Man, 7 p.m. $10. Lovely to see a little duck entry on there. Saturday, the 3rd of October. The big one here is Rock the Votes, which is going ahead at Southern Lights, aka 18 Devon Street. It features a whole host of artists. Maybe I can name them all for you very quickly here. Bunchy's Big Score, Coward, Def Raccoon, Dolly Possum, Grace Gamble, Moth Eaten, Roomy, Seek Help, Civil Talk, Sog, Strap, Talking Furniture, The Pink Opaque, You Know Juno, Vagina Dry, and special guest DJ selectors, plus on-site voter enrollment. 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It kicks off at 12:15 p.m. and is open to all ages. A little one-day mini-fest here in Ōtepoti, Dunedin. At Ravensbourne Horn, we have Welcome to Ravensbourne Horn, a musical concert series number one. What a catchy title. Featuring Bulletproof Convertible and Tiny Pieces of Eight. You can get your tickets from Under the Radar, and that one is at 7:30 p.m. Cindy are in town for the Way I Do album release at The Crown, alongside support from Ivy, Fastplant, Shotgun Wedding, and Rotom Washing Machine. Under the Radar, 8 p.m. That one will also be so fun. I loved Cindy last time they came through town. This one I'm particularly excited for. Eigenface at Pearl Diver with Mikola Tempers on support. Undertheradar.co.nz, 9 p.m. If you've listened to this program before, you know I play a lot. They've only got 3 singles out and I play a lot of them. So live, love, love them. And at Inch Bar, the Something Quartet and Bride Cake, 8 p.m. Koha entry. And ending off the week, Sunday the 4th of October, Celtic Jam Session at Inch Bar, 3:30 p.m. Koha entry. Neither Do I at The Crown Hotel with Hamish Waddell and Rotom Washing Machine. Under the Radar, 8:30 p.m. And The Blue Sea Above at the Dunedin Folk Club, $10 for members, $15 for non-members, 7:30 p.m. That is your big, beautiful gig guide for this week. There's so much on it, spanning so many genres. r1.co.nz/gig-guide is where you go if you want ticket links, if you want more event details, if you want to add your own gig guide listing to our gig guide, that's where you go. It's all there in one place. You're welcome. Also, check out the plan Ōtepoti this week. It is a kind of more black and white, but it's actually green. That one has more community events on it, things like lunchtime yoga, workshops. It shows you all of the Young Writers Fest, which is kicking off, all of their events as well. So shout out to the plan team. As always, you can find that one, plus it up around town in venues, cafes, shop windows, etc., etc. It is just about time we dive into the top 11 countdown for this week. Thank you for voting. So I'll disappear and be back with that one very, very shortly. But in the meantime, this one here will be coming from Darkstar. It is 96 Days.

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5: Indeed. Thank you to our overlords, Mezzogran and New Zealand On Air. We thank you very, very much. It is Top 11 time. It is the most exciting time of the week. It is a time when we celebrate the local, the national, and it's actually looking like almost more of a national domination. Maybe it's almost a 50-50 split between national tracks and Otipoti Dunedin tracks on this top 11. We have 3 new tracks entering the countdown. We've had some fall away. We've got a new number 1, a new number 2, and a new number 3. But of course, we always start off with our first Mezzogran hit pick. This Mezzogran hit pick coming from a band that has played in town a couple times this year, and I believe they're coming back to support another act later in the year. It is Slower with their new track, Shame. That is your Mezzogran hit pick. Starting off the countdown, and then I will be back straight away giving you the number 11 and number 10 picks. Here we go.
1: Mezzogran hit pick.

At number 10, Tika Ao there. It has been on the top 11 countdown for 3 weeks in a row. It is Apocalypse with What Did You Say? The Hazari remix at number 11. On the countdown for 7 weeks in a row, it is Civil Talk with There's an FBI Office in Wellington. Plus, you heard our first Mazagran hit pick. Thank you again, Mazagran. Slower with Shame. Moving right on, jumping into our number 9 Iwa pick on the countdown. This is a brand new one to the countdown. It wasn't a Mazagran hit pick. It's debuted here at number 9. Comes from Otutahi Band. We've had them on the program before. They played a little demo of this track. So if you liked it, I'm sure that you'll be stoked that they finally have a produced version out there in the world. This one comes from Homesick, who are heading off to Japan very, very shortly to support Guitar Wolf over there. And the track is The World Atlas of Street Fashion. Such a good title. It's number 9 Iwa here on the countdown.

0: spew some phrases like I'm doing favors.
1: Doing favors.
0: Can't hear the gospel, they use a pagan. Picture me, butter tums, Pepsi Cullinan. Stepping out in the project, Jesse Mulligan. Wonder if I'm about it or not. Come test the brother then. Hit you with the cast iron that I sweat the onions in. Rock the spot, dip them off the clock. Clip the ticket, middleman it, skim it off the top.
1: Off the top.
0: I'm too composed to be popping off.
1: Great.
0: My boy dual wield, divvy up the spots. Knives a combo, lean with it, like it's limbo, jewels dance. When the gleam hit it, through the light.

0: Dylan Joe with Vertigo. Nice little rhyme for you there. Currently sitting at number 8 on the top 11 countdown. It's been on there for 2 weeks in a row. Sorry, 7. Last week it was number 8. It's gone up one spot. 7, Fitu. And you also heard at number 8, Waru, it was Mokumokai and Troy Kingi with Brazil, which has been keeping it locked on the countdown for 5 weeks now. And Homesick, a new addition, the World Atlas of Street Fashion. Some great emo music there. Moving at the halfway point of the countdown through at number 6. We've got a track that I've just been loving so much. At 6, Onu, we have Ha, the Unclear with Cumberland Street, Astigmatic. Here on the 1, and you'll go straight into your number 5 and 4 before we enter the top 3.
1: Onu, 6.

need someone to mediate. Never know how to feel these days. Is it pure?

Julia Roberts from Becca Caffin sitting at number 4 there on the top 11 countdown for before that. We had 44 Kin at number 5, Rima with Reflections, and Ha, The Unclear, Cumberland Street, Astigmatic, and number 6, Onu. That Becca Caffin one has been on the countdown for 6 weeks in a row. She just released her second single this year, Caroline, which I played earlier on the program as well, so I can imagine we're expecting more and more good music from her this end of the year, leading into summer next year. But we've reached the top 3. It is time to unveil the top 3 of the countdown for this week. Another big thanks to New Zealand On Air for airwaving our airwaves, and for Mazagran for caffeinating our airwaves. This next one has been on there for about 3 weeks in a row. I really love it. I think this is such a fun track. It comes from Ricky Reed. It is Paina Ina. It has been on the countdown for, like I said, 3 weeks. Last week it was number 7, so it's really shot up there now at number 3, Toru. And let's just get into it. Let's just dive into it. You'll hear number 2 straight after that. But then we'll go on to our last Mazagran hit pick before I deliver to you your number 1 spot. A big thank you for voting in the top 11. We'd love to see, especially in the in-person voting sheet, I love to see, you know, who's voting for what, all the different people who come through our office, and just how excited they are to vote for these tracks. I mean, there's some really excited people.

0: And Hit Picks, this one, another Dunedin artist. The track title is Purple Haze. The artist is Carla of Ursa here on Radio 1 on our Top 11 Countdown. And keep it locked and wait around because we're nearly number one.
1: Mezzagran Hit Pick.

Our second Mazagran hit pick, that was Carla of Ursa with Purple Haze. So gorgeous and ethereal. You're on the one, and it's time to unveil number one, the Tahi pick for the countdown this week. You voted. We counted it up. Not me personally, but someone did. And scores are in. The tallies are in. And of course, who else would it be but bloody old Bunchy's big score with their new single as part of their two EPs, Project Magnet. Congratulations. I wish I had like a woo button. It feels like

unnecessary time. Congratulations again, Bunchy, taking out number one, not for the first, second or third time this year on the top 11 countdown. To celebrate, let's all hear this gorgeous track. It's Bunchy's big score with Magnet.

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By Panda Bear and Sonic Boom here on Te Reo Irirangi Kotahi. We had the top 11 countdown. Congratulations to Bunchy's Big Score, taking out that number one spot, followed by Dolly Possum at number two and Ricky Reed, Pa'ina Ina, at number three. You can cast your votes once voting opens again on our website, r1.co.nz/top11. But I have some other great news you might have heard. You might have heard that the Student Radio Network, in association with NZ On Air, we are just over the moon to present to you the Aotearoa Alternative Awards for 2026 this year, taking place on Saturday the 14th of November. They're at the Hollywood Avondale in Tamaki, Auckland, but we will also be hosting a live stream live at srn.nz for that exact time, plus it'll be simulcast across all five SRN stations, so you'll be able to listen right here in Otipoti, Dunedin, right here, right now, right here, right then, on Radio 1 91 FM. SRN, independent music communities in Aotearoa, are united by them through their passionate work, the way we uplift, discover and platform local artists. Gosh, aren't we just the greatest in the world? The Aotearoa Alternative Awards are the SRN's chance to celebrate the incredible artistry of local musicians as well as the work of our dedicated volunteers who, without, we are absolutely nothing, and whose accomplishments keep independent music culture alive here in Aotearoa. During the evening, we will announce the winners of 10 national awards. So here's a couple for you, a few for you. Favourite single brought to you by Sublime Studio. Favourite EP brought to you by Recorded Music NZ. And favourite album brought to you by APRA AMCOS Aotearoa. So that's all going on. Make sure you mark it in your calendars. Saturday, November 14th. Tune in to The One. Tune in online. Come along to the Hollywood Avondale. A couple of us from Radio 1 are going up. I cannot wait to party in Tamaki and celebrate these awards. So thank you to all the other SRN stations. We love you. Thank you to New Zealand On Air. We love you maybe even a little bit more. Coming up shortly on the program, I am chatting with Lily Fruin, local artist, on the Dunedin Dream Brokerage Between Us exhibition, which is open now on George Street. It's gorgeous. Can't wait to get into that chat. But before then, let me keep the music going. That Bunchy's Big Score track, it's always, you know, I'm always like, these guys love the Beatles. They love the Beatles so much. Thus me playing a little bit more of a vintagey sounding one there from Panda Bear. Gonna keep that vibe going. Who else but the Lemon Twigs, off of their new record, which released earlier this year. Look For Your Mind is the track you will be listening to.

0: Te Ahikaroa presents a journey that celebrates the artists and stories of the Dunedin Public Art Gallery Collection. Building from the just-released book of the same title, the exhibition explores ideas of arrival and departure, ways of occupying and experiencing land in the natural environment, buildings, structures and spaces of shelter and protection, and the sharing of stories through art. Acknowledging mana whenua and the concept of ahika as an expression of the continuous occupation of land through whakapapa, Te Ahikaroa offers audiences a rich sense of the unique location and history of this institution, the wide range of artists represented in the collection, and the artistic, cultural and historic context of their works. Te Ahikaroa, on now at the Dunedin Public Art Gallery.
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0: Delaney Davidson and Heather Webb on the track Everything Is Here together off his album Baby Heavyweight, which released earlier this year. We also had a little bit of Sabine Makala, her gorgeous track Sunshine Kisses, coming after the Lemon Twigs. Look for Your Mind here on Te Reo Erirangi Kotahi. And it is 10:16 a.m. So I am jumping into my second chat of the day. I am joined by Lily Fruin, a local Otipoti Dunedin visual artist and writer, who will be chatting to me about the Between Us pop-up gallery open now on George Street. Her work focuses on giving viewers a moment of introspection, which many of the gorgeous works across the exhibition achieve. It has come to fruition with the help of Dunedin Dream Brokerage, who bring to life empty urban and retail environments through brokering a lively program of art occupation. Morena Lily, two Lilies on one radio station. How are you going?
1: Morena Lily, it's going really well. Thank you for that lovely introduction.
0: Oh, that's, hey, it's no problem. And seriously, I went and saw it yesterday, and it was so beautiful. You also had an opening event last weekend, which looks very lively. Live music from Ivy and Emily Esplin. What was the reception of the exhibition? How was it opening?
1: It was super positive. I think people really got behind the kaupapa of what we're trying to do in terms of participating in the works and contributing to the memory map that we've made called Network.
0: Yeah. I wanted to ask about that. It's like an interactive element, right?
1: People kind of draw their own memories. We've got some prompts on the table. We've got pastels, pencils, everything there in the space for people to start making themselves and see art, see performances. The performances we had were amazing. Both Emily and Ivy are really into the whole idea of the project and making a sort of like a community for us young artists.
0: Nice. And the kaupapa of the exhibition developed from a group of artist friends, yourself included, who wanted to explore connections between one another and within the wider Otipoti community. What was it about that theme and through line that interested you all?
1: I guess it's just something that connects us all, being from here, having experiences here, studying art here. We all have kind of shared and like overlapping memories, and we wanted to explore that and sort of, make it extend not just between us, but beyond into the wider community.
0: That's beautiful.
1: And, it kind of also came out of us, a lot of us wrapping up our art school journeys and wanting to still have that sense of like community and friendship and something to work towards and work together for.
0: So it's made up of artworks from 8 local artists, yourself included, Connor Cooper, Ale Roderick, Kahu Khan, Dylan Scott, Poppy Dove and Maggie Craig Pearson. You guys must get so much inspiration and energy from like all being friends with one another and all kind of creativity, inspiring more creativity, right?
1: Definitely. Yeah, I would say that's the main thing that like kind of got us to do this. We're all big fans of each other and our work. We like hanging out with each other. Like spending time in the space this week has been lovely, and there's been lots of people who have joined us and sat down with us, which has just been a really lovely experience.
0: Yeah, and what interested me most about it and when I went and saw it was the kind of overlapping of memory. Many of the works explore kind of moments in time and your experiences of place, friendship, which do overlap and kind of weave together to create a shared history. In the age of AI, there's something quite special about being able to physically create markers of memory.
1: Yeah, definitely. Like so much of sort of, just histories and knowledge gets swallowed up and like spat out the other side by AI. And in the sort of digital world, like so much of our interaction that we have with each other is online. So it did feel quite special to make something that's so physical, like a place to actually exist in together and make art in together. Feels like it's just come at the right time with everything that's happening with AI at the moment.
0: And when you put all the works together and you kind of step back and you look at it, was there anything emotional about like, oh, wow, I can really see where it overlaps?
1: Definitely. Like, we were finding lots of connections as we were putting stuff on the wall that we hadn't seen from just, like, imagining it going up. It was definitely emotional the last, couple of days before the opening, seeing everything sort of come together that we've been working towards and having our books in the same room and, seeing people, like, enter the space and connect with it themselves was really emotional,
0: I can imagine. And there's something so cool and sort of perfect about seeing these artworks in a space that's got those half-painted walls, unfinished features, this very found space. When you first got into it, is there anything you had to do to make it exhibition worthy?
1: Yeah, quite a bit, actually. The walls are still very much imperfect, but we did do some touch-ups because there were some pretty crazy patches, and we ended up covering the carpet with drop cloths because it was very, like, corporate-looking carpet. but, yeah, we did want to make it feel like a space that was sort of, like, not your typical gallery, somewhere where people can just, like, play and be messy and feel like it is more of a studio than, like, just a white-walled perfect gallery.
0: And kind of jumping – oh, sorry, you go.
1: Oh, sorry, I was just going to say, I feel like that's we've been so helped by Dunedin Dream Brokerage, and I think it's a really big part of their thing to – create a space that is not just an exhibition or a gallery, but is something more like a project space where other things happen.
0: And what was the process like being involved with Dunedin Dream Brokerage from start to finish?
1: It was so amazing. We got so much support from our brokerages. Their whole system is really set up to let artists just thrive and not have to worry about costs and it's just so incredibly supportive. We could not have done anything like this without them.
0: Amazing. And being art students, some of you graduated, some of you still art students, I think there's something so fascinating and almost a little bit like rebellious about an art education nowadays. You know, it's a very different way of learning. What were your experiences going through that education, coming out of it, going into this exhibition?
1: There's definitely a lot that, like, they taught us at art school that we've used in making this exhibition. Like, in second year, I think, in art school, they get you to put on an exhibition somewhere outside of art school, which is a very good, like, practical kind of skill to have for artists. But you're right, it's not it's not like uni, it's not the sort of conventional education that you get in other places, but where you really enjoyed it and kind of wanted to carry it on in a way, like not just completely put that whole art school community away now that we've finished, if that makes sense.
0: Yeah, that's a really beautiful way to look at it. And what's next for you all? Are you mainly all staying in Otipote, or is some of you heading away?
1: Don't know yet. I think some of us have plans to move away, but for the moment we're all staying here and hopefully keep collaborating and working together.
0: Yeah, I mean, the love of Otipote and the wider region definitely comes across in the work, so I can see why you all would all want to stay.
1: Yeah, definitely.
0: Sweet as. Thank you so much, Lily. The Between Us exhibition is open now at 125 George Street across from Farmers. Yay. It's open until October 3rd, so make sure you get in and see these truly impressive works in this found space. And also have
1: and
0: a kōrero with you.
1: Workshop on October 3rd as well.
0: Look at that.
1: Screen printing.
0: Oh, screen printing. What else does it entail?
1: It is just like a screen printing workshop. It's happening the whole of that closing day. You can drop in at any time. It's free. We've got the screens and stuff to print on, or you can bring your own T-shirt. Sorry, I got told to mention that.
0: No, it's great. I love it. It often happens that someone at the end of an interview will be like, oh, wait, I'm supposed to say something.
1: Yeah.
0: And I think one of the other really cool things about the gallery is that you can go in and have a korero with the artists in person there, because you're all just kind of like hanging out.
1: Yeah, absolutely.
0: Sweet as. Thank you so much, Lily. This next one on the program is one of your two opening artists. It is Ivy with Gutter.
1: Thank you.

0: A little bit at Geneva AM to end off before we get to our news headlines. Before that track, though, it was Fantagram, When I'm Small, and Everything, Good Shot, Good Soldier, coming after Ivy's Gutter. Two songs about soldiers in one little package there, that Ivy one and Everything. And once again, I urge you, go listen to Everything. I think they're hugely underrated here in New Zealand, and I don't know how more people don't know about them. And if you do know about them, congratulations, here's your gold star. We're jumping into the news headlines now here on Te Reo Erirangi Kotahi.
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2: Kia ora, atamaria, he pito pito kōrero tēnei. I'm Cass, here with you for the news. In the news today, New Zealand is accused of breaking climate change promises with EU, but Todd McClay rejects claims. A Dutch environmental group is lodging the first complaint of its kind through the European Commission, accusing New Zealand of having broken its climate change promises in the free trade agreement with the EU. It claims New Zealand failed to uphold its legal commitments in the EU-NZ free trade agreement not to weaken environmental protections in order to, quote, encourage investment or trade, and to effectively implement the Paris Agreement. The complaint's concern was a pattern, not a single decision, quote, and one that has escalated. The company, Both Ends, said that the New Zealand government had taken a series of connected decisions since the deal came into force in 2022 that had weakened domestic climate safeguards. The complaint argued that the government had no credible plan to meet its climate commitments, with an estimated 84 million tonne emissions shortfall and a potential $4.4 to $5 billion cost for offshore mitigation. It noted comments by Prime Minister Christopher Luxon in June that said, quote, we ain't spending billions of dollars offshore. It also highlighted a weakened methane target, removal of agriculture from carbon pricing, reversal of the offshore oil and gas exploration ban, a $200 million gas security fund and planned LNG import facility, and legislation preventing climate-related claims against major emitters. But the Trade Minister is firing back, saying, quote, it is not for overseas countries, organisations or lobby groups to tell New Zealand how to meet its climate targets, end quote. In completely unrelated news, phosphate mining has opened up in New Zealand for the first time in decades. Phosphate is being mined in New Zealand for the first time in nearly 80 years, with the first truckloads being delivered to farms this month. It's a mineral New Zealand farmers rely on for optimal animal feed, with Stats NZ showing that the country imported almost $26 million worth in July alone. Phosphate deposits are rare in New Zealand, but it is being mined for agricultural solutions in the wake of human rights concerns and international phosphate mines, as well as high prices due to the Iran war. The University of Otago freshwater expert Gary Gloss said it was, quote, a matter of matching the inputs and outputs in regards to the environmental effects. Quote, so long as the amount of phosphorus put into fertilizer matches the growth of the plants and doesn't run off into nearby rivers, we shouldn't have too many problems, end quote. And in final news, if you are not registered to vote, or if you are feeling like you don't know the Dunedin music scene well enough, you should head down to the industrial area this Saturday, or you could head to Relics to grab some tickets so you can go and see Rock the Vote. We've got an incredible lineup there, which I'm not going to give away too much of, but there's like 12 bands and there's some of your favourites. If you've got mates who aren't registered to vote and you want to kind of help them out, it's going to be very easy. There'll be information about parties there, but no one from the parties is going to come and lobby you and have a go at you. It's going to be a chill, nice time.
0: Beautiful. Thank you very much, Cass. I have something to admit to now that I realised literally just this morning when I was reading things, and I was like, wait a second. I thought voting registration had already closed because I'm a month ahead of myself and thought that it basically was October.
2: I also did.
0: And so, like, on the program, I was, like, straight up, like, today's the last day to enroll to vote. I hope I scared the bejesus out of some people and that they went and enrolled to vote. And no one pointed it out. Not a single person in this office or in the community told me that I had said the wrong thing on air, which leads me to believe that my coworkers were not listening or paying attention. And also that people are really kind and they just thought that was really embarrassing and we're going to protect her from the fact that she... So if you heard me say voting registration is closed, it's not.
2: No, but like, it's
0: closes
2: right.
0: Next
2: a bit
0: month.
2: More, a bit more urgency never hurt anyone. And maybe no one responded because you surround yourself with really wonderfully politically engaged people who are already registered to vote and they didn't even notice.
0: Yeah, that's so, so true. So, you know, voting registration is still open. You can still do it. It's the 25th of this month, not the 25th of September. I did wonder why no one around me was talking about it. I was like, guys.
3: It's about to happen.
0: It's about to. What are you talking about? Yeah. Thank you very much for those headlines. Lots of climate news in the news.
2: Lots of climate news, which should be motivation to get along to vote and to come to Rock the Vote on Saturday, because there are going to be people from Climate Liberation Aotearoa there to talk about climate change, to talk about policy involving it. It'll be a good, informative time.
0: Indeed. Well, thank you very much, Cass. We will see you again on the Wednesday Drive this Arvo. You're giving away a copy of the album of the week.
2: I am also giving away a book. Tune in for that. Interviewing an author. And I think I'm going to do

0: Gorgeous one from Lush. The track title, Covert. It is 10:55 a.m. and I am about to sign off for the Wednesday at Upper breakfast program this morning. But not until I tell you a couple other things going on. It is the Behind the Music Symposium today, tomorrow, for the rest of this week. There have already been a couple events for it that have taken place this morning. But from lunchtime onwards, 1:30, they have a Music in Place and Time little live improv. And they also have an afternoon tea. They have a workshop with the Otipoti Live Music Action Plan people. We've got Francisca Griffin, Hugh Harlow, Feely Gilmore on that one. It relates to live music, local venues, and current issues surrounding both of those within the community. They're going to invite group discussion after talking about themselves, get some feedback around key priorities in the upcoming years. This will be a relaxed, interactive workshop, and all are welcome. So that one going ahead from 3:30. And then the one that I'm most interested in, because I will be there, is from 5:15 through to the next hour, Building Chronicles Through Mosh Pits and Vinyl Disc Documenting Otipoti Music. I've got some great panelists, Sean Norling of Otipoti Ho, Fraser Thompson, aka DunedinSound.com, Alec Huber of the Otipoti Music Compilation, and it'll be hosted by myself. They're each going to be talking about their experiences, their projects within documenting live music in Dunedin, and documenting music as in just documenting music onto vinyl, online, all these good things. So we'll be talking about that, the kind of resources via restrictions and how those processes changed across the years, what the future looks like. It's going to be a great time. So come along, listen to that chat, ask some questions. I'll be moderating the panel. And after that, they have an all-ages gig at Yours tonight. This is an early gig. So it'll be from 7 p.m. We've got Talking Furniture, Seek Help, and also Yuritsa Rank with Omu. Natasha Griffins will be speaking about the vibrant youth scene in Otipoti at Dunedin at that one. If you want to find out all the rest of the information, tekorokorootuitui.com, Behind the Music program page. They have everything that is going on for today as they end off the Behind the Music Symposium. And what an amazing thing to have and be a part of. Hell yeah. Coming up after me is Lucky Listens, followed by Vibes with Mads Harrop at midday, Ethan Noodle Soup at 1 p.m., and our house show Groove Mode with Sarah G at 2 p.m. JB's Dreamland taking it over from 3 p.m. before you land at Wednesday Drive with Cass. She'll be giving away a copy of Julia Jacklin's The Gem on vinyl, which is our album of the week. After that, D&B Cutting Shapes with Isaac and DJ Harry Block, a.k.a. Reef Brazendale, at 9 p.m. through till 11 p.m., ending off your day here on Te Reo Irirangi Kotahi. So keep it locked, keep it loaded, don't you close that web browser, keep checking in. Remember that if you are a student, voting for the OUSA exec is open at the moment, so go to the exec Instagram page to find out more about that one, or the OUSA website. And really all that's left to say from me is see you later. See you later. I will be back tomorrow. I've got some great interviews lined up. Robert Lord, Cottage Writers Residence, coming on the program. I'm also going to be chatting about Rock the Vote with some of the people involved in that. And Neither Do I on Playing the Crown this Sunday. So until then, from me, it is Kia Pai Te Ra, it is Ma Te Wa, it is Ka Kite.
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1: 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Got the afternoon sleepies? 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Groove Mode does what it says on the tin.

And that was Skydiver by Saltwater Criminals. This is Radio 1, 91 FM, and I am your host for today, Lockie, from Lockie Listens. Now, this is a very special one, because today I have an interview with the Flaxies for their new album, Barricades. So, while I set that up, I've got a couple of songs, those being Like a Ritual by Tidal Fight, The Phone Works Both Way by The Jazz Dune, and finally, Ugly Brunette by The Horse Jumper of Love. Cool.

0: and I am on air now with the Flaxies. How are you guys doing? Oh, sorry.
1: Good, man. How are you?
0: Good, good. Yeah. So, would you mind introducing yourselves for the people at home who don't know what you guys are?
1: So we've got Nick and Benji here.
0: Yeah.
1: And we're, yeah, from a band called Flax, formerly Flaxies, sort of moving ahead with a slightly different moniker. We're from up in the North Island in Auckland here and been playing around for, 6 years at this point?
0: Wow, yeah.
1: Yeah, so I've been doing our thing for a little bit and obviously jumping on here to talk to you about some of the new stuff we got coming out.
0: Yeah, I was just wondering, like, what's with the big change to the Flax?
2: I think that, like, yeah, we kind of just felt like we had a bit of a ceiling with what we were writing. It's been, like, such a cool journey for us doing the whole surf rock and reggae kind of sound. And I guess, like, when we were first coming out of high school together, you had the Marco Rhodes, the Sticky Fingers kind of sound that I guess the scene was chasing. And, yeah, for us, I feel like we kind of hit a ceiling and we really wanted to explore, you know, a new sound and something that kind of better suited the individual members of the band. And yeah, I feel like we've really hit something in the head and we're stoked with what we've come up with for this next record.
1: Yeah, and with the name, I think we just wanted to just refine down a little bit and give it an indicator of the fact that we're kind of going somewhere a little bit different with what we're doing. Yeah.
0: Yeah, I gave you guys' new single a listen, and it's really, really good. I'm loving it.
1: Thanks, mate.
0: Who do you guys think your biggest influence is now, though?
1: Ooh, probably no sort of single band. It's really more just a lot of the rock revival stuff that we're seeing over the world. Obviously, we're pushing a little bit more into that sort of alt-rock sphere. There's a lot of great stuff coming out of the UK at the moment.
0: Yeah.
1: Obviously, there's always been some good stuff coming out of the US in that realm, but just trying to look at what everyone's doing around the world with what's coming out with that. And
2: we got some great stuff here in New Zealand as well.
1: Absolutely.
2: I feel like for me, I would say the Kings of Leone sound has been something that's kind of pretty inspiring for me. And then in the likes of New Zealand, you've got, you know, your No Cigars, your Wet Denims, your Frank on Taps that are like really, really kind of starting to find a cool sound as well. So yeah, I feel like we've got another. I've always been a big believer in it takes a scene to make a movement within the music kind of industry. And I feel like we've kind of got a new scene brewing with this alt rock sound and we're really keen on it. So we've got a cool kind of record that we've written and yeah, start to get it out.
0: Yeah, because did you guys ever give any listen to what's going down here in Dunners, though, with the big new alt revival?
2: Nah, tell us more.
1: Tell us about it, mate.
0: Oh, yeah, so I feel like recently there's been this big change now that we're going into this kind of new era of music. Because, you know, house has been good, but I feel like we're getting back into this whole rock, a lot more focus on actual music, which is quite nice.
1: 100%, yeah.
0: Like old Dunedin sound stuff, so like, you know, the Chills, the Verlaines, you know.
1: Yeah, man. And
0: all this. Yeah, really? You think that's a big part of your guys' influence?
2: My dad kind of grew me up on a lot of that music.
0: Same, yeah, same.
2: That Boodle
1: yeah, dude.
2: Records my dad like showed me to Aussie. And we went and watched, was it the Chills? I can't remember. One of the bands had like that doco that came out. I went and saw it with our other band member, Eric. Yeah, it was so sick, bro. And he was like showing them around like the old school hall and stuff. I don't know if it was the Chills. Oh, I can't remember. Yeah, but fuck, the Dunedin sounds dope. And we got bands like Ivy and stuff down there as well.
0: Yeah. Those guys are awesome.
2: Yeah, I've never actually met them, but fuck, putting out some cool tunes and stuff.
0: You guys think you'd ever do a set down here in Dunners or a bit of a mish?
1: We'd love to, man. Yeah, I'm actually pretty shocked that in as long as we've been doing this, which isn't that long in reality, but we've never been down to Dunedin. We've been to Canterbury before. Yeah. We've never quite made it that far, just in terms of travel and stuff. Eh? We'd be so stoked to get something booked down there, though.
0: Oh, yeah.
2: The goal. I've played a bit of a legendary set with my old man's band down there for the what's it, the South Day or something that you do down there? I don't know, with all the parents that come down for the uni.
0: Oh, yeah, yeah. No, I know what you guys are talking about.
2: I think we played, like, was it Eric's Bar or something? I can't remember. Something down there. And
1: it's been a good night, bro.
2: it was real. I know. But, yeah, no, definitely keen to fucking get down to Dunners and book a show. Yeah, at the moment, we're pretty headstrong with just focusing on getting this record out in the way that we kind of envisioned. And then when that's all out, we're pretty keen to get
1: around, travel it.
2: Yeah,
0: because would you say your dad was a big influence on you to get into music?
2: Yeah, I feel like my family's always kind of done it. Personally, they do a little covers band that plays over summer. It's always been pretty fun, to say the least.
0: That's
2: sick. They just do all the 80s covers, bro, and. They'll see how many bottles of whiskey they can get down before they jump on stage, to be honest. But he's been a big influence for sure. Music's kind of always been in the blood with my family, and something that I hold very close to me. I think that music's such a great communicator when you can't find the words, and sometimes I struggle with that, and I feel like it's the beauty of music, right? You can kind of communicate through a frequency, and we want to have the right ones for who we are, you know?
0: And what's been your guys' favourite part about working on this new project?
1: I'd probably say it's the first time that we've sort of put pause, pushed the pause button on our, like, our release cycle and sort of hunkered down and looked at, okay, what are we doing? How do we want to do it? And we took heaps of time just writing and writing and writing and then refining and selecting what we wanted to move forward with. So it's been awesome to just have time to be really pedantic and specific about how we're advancing songs and how we're planning them and writing them and doing pre-production and all that sort of thing. So I think this has been really satisfying to not be racing against the clock every step of the way, because it's one of those things. You put a song out and it's in the world forever, and if you spend a week rushing it right up to release, there's going to be something you're not happy with. But definitely with this release, we're sort of sitting and looking at it, and it's been the music of it has been finished for a couple of months now, and we've had time to sit on it and go like, yep, okay, we're really sure that we're happy with that. It's we're not just putting it out because we need to next week sort of thing. So that's been great. Really, really satisfying.
0: Yeah, because at the end of the day, this is a pretty big rebrand, right?
1: Yeah, absolutely. Yeah,
2: it's
1: pretty daunting for us because it's kind of all we know. But I feel like we're all pretty stoked with how it's going, and we're really excited to see how everyone receives it,
2: Nick's kind of said it before, sometimes with this thing, it's really scary, but you got to kind of cut off a part of you to kind of grow in a new direction. And, I guess Flexi's for us has been like, everything that we've ever known, and we rehearse every Tuesday, Thursday, and that's just been routine for us for 6 years. So I guess for us, it's kind of in a way, it's a big change, but big risk, big reward, So we're fully confident in the sound that we've created, and I have full confidence that this record is going to take us to the places that we've envisioned it.
0: Yeah, I'm excited to hear it live at the Core Classic as well. If you guys are going to play any of your new songs,
1: you're going to be there. Yeah, it's mostly new stuff going into.
0: Oh, really?
1: Shows coming up. Yeah, man.
0: Because I think. Seeing you guys live at Core Classic, I think it was this year, that was like the first ever big live music thing, and I think everyone around me agreed that you guys were definitely like top tier.
1: Working things, mate. That's awesome. The legend,
2: it's cool. I think we're definitely we're really excited to get back to Recaro. That's like ticking home to us. So.
1: Yeah,
2: it's such a cool spot, and I feel like
1: it's always a show to look forward to, eh?
2: Getting on stage in the Coro Mandel is like, it's in some special spots. And for me, my personal favourite venue in New Zealand is the Coro Glen. And, like that kind of spot. And then Coro Classic, it just feels like...
1: Feels like home, eh? Yeah.
2: It's a cool...
0: And are you guys going to do a big release party when your new single comes out on the 2nd of October?
2: Well, there she got. Eric's got a flat one, man.
1: It's open invite to everyone listening, eh? Yeah. But no, I think we're looking into, obviously there's always a little bit more to a release, and there's after the song comes out, there's a few more things happening, and later on towards the end of the year, I think there'll be a bigger cause for an event. Hey, Benji, would you agree on that?
2: Undies. Yeah, we've got some really cool stuff in the works, and it's been really cool project to work on that we've we've gone independent this year, and it's been really cool to kind of see the band all working together and kind of coming together to achieve a common goal. So yeah, this is the beauty of being in a band and
0: just being yourself.
2: I think a lot of young men and young women all need a quest, and this has been such a cool quest for us, and grateful every time we get to kind of hang out with each other and then also take the stage with each other. So the journey continues, but we're all in a really good place and loving it. So we're super excited to get the rebrand going and take this in a cool direction, really.
0: That's so sick. And is there anything you guys want to plug, or apart from the new
1: song? That's the main thing at the moment, man.
0: It's the main thing.
1: We've got a few t-shirts we need to sell that have the old name on it. You know, like if you go to our website, you can probably buy some of those. It'll be pretty limited edition.
2: Yeah, legendary. We just got our new single Barricades out on this Friday, and some cool other stuff coming. And
1: get around it.
2: Yeah, have a good day. Enjoy your day.
0: Yeah. So you guys actually go on.
1: Now you're all good, bro.
0: So you guys actually sent me through that song, and I was wondering if I'd be able to give a preview to all the listeners here at Radio 1.
1: I reckon it'd be silly not to now that you've said that on air.
0: Yeah,
1: go on, mate, do it.
0: Yeah, that'd be awesome. Give me a sec to set this up, though, because I think it's still connected to the computer system. But thank you so much for coming on air, guys.
1: Appreciate your time, man.
0: No, I appreciate
1: thanks for having
0: yours.
1: Us.
0: Awesome, yeah. Well, have a good day, though, guys.
1: Yeah, you too, brother.
0: All right, see ya. Bye.

So once again, that was Barricades by The Flax, coming out on the 2nd of October on all streaming services. Now, up next is It's So Damn Easy by My Roy Trill, followed by 40 Hour Suit by Train Breaks Down.

And that was Green to Me by Hum. Coming up next is First Day Back by Braid, followed by Western Haikus by Tidal Fight, and finally This, If Anything, by Fleshwater.

And that was Western Haikus by Title Fight, and before that, This, If Anything, by Fleshwater. Now, my hour's almost up, so up next is Pink Frost by The Chills, followed by XXXIL capital A by Throng. Thank you.

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That was Lady Hawk with Paris is Burning. Before that, you heard Smash Proof and Gin Wigmore with their song Brother, and Fiona Apple with Sleep to Dream. I had a listen to Lady Hawk's latest single, Bad to the Bone, and I have to say, I think it's really, really good. I really like how it's a really different vibe to some of her earlier stuff, Paris is Burning and My Delirium. Paris is Burning and My Delirium, they're both sort of more of a pop rock vibe, whereas Bad to the Bone is definitely more of a EDM kind of vibe. If you're into EDM, you should definitely check out Bad to the Bone. Up next, I have got Hole with Violet, and then King Gizzard and the Lizard Wizard with Magenta Mountain. Cool, keep it locked. You're on. And then before that, I've got some ads to play for you guys. Alrighty, keep it locked. You're on the one. This is Radio Free Alice with Crying With You.

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It's Aotearoa Alternative Awards. The Student Radio Network, in association with New Zealand On Air, is over the moon to present the 2026 Aotearoa Alternative Awards, taking place on the 14th of November at the Hollywood Avondale in Tamaki Makaurau, Auckland. The SRN has long been the backbone of contemporary independent music communities in Aotearoa through their passionate work uplifting, discovering and platforming local artists. The Aotearoa Alternative Awards are the SRN's chance to celebrate the incredible artistry of local musicians, as well as the amazing work by their dedicated volunteers, all whose accomplishments keep independent music and culture alive in this long white cloud we call home. During the evening, the SRN will announce the winners of 10 national awards, including Te Whirinatoa 2026 Kia A Te Pou Hononga I Kawea Mai Kia Koutou Na Audio Culture Iwi Waiata, the 2026 SRN Top 10 brought to you by Audio Culture Iwi Waiata. Te Tohu Pōro o Te Reo Māori I Kawea Mai Kia Koutou Na Māori Plus, favourite song featuring Te Reo Māori, brought to you by Māori Plus. He tohu kahurangi I kawea mai ki a koutou nā New Zealand Music Commission Te Reo Reka o Aotearoa. Outstanding Achievement Award brought to you by the New Zealand Music Commission Te Reo Reka o Aotearoa. Te tohu kōwhiringa tangata I kawea mai ki a koutou nā. People's Choice Award brought to you by Big Pop. This year's ceremony will be hosted by 95BFM. The ceremony kicks off at 7pm on the 14th of November and will be streamed live at srn.nz, as well as simulcast across all five SRN station FM frequencies throughout Aotearoa, New Zealand. Yeah, that sounds like a... I love the SRN, eh? They're awesome. Ivy got the People's Choice Award a couple... I think it was last year they got it, or the year before. Yeah, it's going to be great. On another note, I hope you're all enrolled to vote. Please, please, please check your details are up to date. You can do so by checking online at vote.nz, and you can also vote. You can also enrol to vote on the website. If you haven't done either of those, now is the time to do so. The deadline is October the 25th. Especially seeing as it's an election year, please, please, please make sure you're ready. I've got a couple of songs on the lineup for you guys. I have Mac DeMarco with For the First Time, and then followed by the Lazy Eyes with Tangerine. Keep it locked. You're on the one.

That was the Lazy Eyes with Tangerine. And before that, you heard Mac DeMarco with For the First Time. As you may know, there is a petition going around for the calling on our government, the Aotearoa government, to recognise Tourette syndrome as a disability in Aotearoa New Zealand. It's really important that you all sign this petition because Tourette's is not recognised. That means that those of us Kiwis with Tourette's, myself included, we cannot access we cannot get government funding for support. We have to, if we need support for our Tourette's, we have to pay for it all out of our own hard-earned cash, which is extremely, extremely hard. For those of you that don't know what Tourette's is, it's a neurological condition characterised by involuntary movements and vocalisations, commonly known as tics. They can often come across as vocal, which includes throat clearing, sniffing, barking, and for 10% of cases, swearing. And it can also include, they can also come across as motor tics, which can include neck jerking and arm movements, and sometimes inappropriate gestures or leg movements, as a few examples. I myself have the condition, and it is extremely, extremely hard to live with. When many people think of Tourette's, they often think of it as swearing, but that only affect because that's how Tourette's is portrayed in the media as swearing. But the reality is only 10% of the population with Tourette's have coprolalia, which is called the swearing tic. I myself am unfortunately part of that 10%, and you know, it's really hard because, you know, people, you know, you do get situations where people often don't know at first, and at first they'll be like, hey, watch your language, or something like that. But then as soon as, and I've had those situations before, but as soon as I tell people people that I have Tourette's, and I say, sorry, I can't help it, I have Tourette's, I can't do anything about it because I can't control my tics, they are extremely kind and understanding. And I have had situations in the past where people would be like, oh no, I'm really sorry, which is like, you know, it's, you know, it just goes to show that people are very kind and understanding about it, which, you know, really, really helps. And, you know, I won't, because especially it affects, for those of us with Tourette's, you know, it can have a big impact, not just on our physical health, but our mental health as well. So when people are kind, it really helps, you know. And when people ask me, oh, what's the best thing we can do to help people with Tourette's? And my answer is always just be kind, you know, because it's extremely challenging time for us. And, you know, not only that, but, you know, just ignore our tics, because when we get attention for our tics, it makes us feel really uncomfortable. If I were to describe what it's like, it's a bit like, because when we get attention for our tics, you sort of feel like, if I were to describe the uncomfortable feeling, it's the same thing as when you're a student sitting in class and then the teacher calls on you and they think you've done something wrong and you're just like, what have I done wrong, you know? You can find, if you just search the petition up on Google, it's on the New Zealand Parliament website, petitions.parliament.nz. I'd be very, very grateful if you could please sign.
I've got a couple more songs for you. I have Seek Help with Boy Girl. And then after that, I've got PJ Harvey with To Bring You My Love.

be controlled by systems of oppression. The cis standard ignores queer history. You got your rights from people like us. Forget our existence.

That was PJ Harvey with To Bring You My Love. Before that, you heard Seek Help with Boy Girl. I decided I'd play Seek Help because I really like, I've heard great things about their music, and it's pretty cool that they're opening for the Foo Fighters. I mean, hello. cool. Reb Fountain is playing on the 10th of October. She's got two shows at Pearl Diver in Otepoti for her Water for Gasoline tour. Unfortunately, they are both sold out. But the good news is you can put yourself on a wait list for the tickets. To do so, you just head to her website, rebfountain.co.nz/upcoming-events, and you just click on the waitlist icon. So Reb Fountain is awesome, and

I've actually got a Reb Fountain song lined up. This is Reb Fountain with When Gods Lie, and it features vocals from Finn Andrews. Keep it locked. You're on the one.

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Bought my ticket for the last train and you were there. In the tunnels I closed my eyes and you're all mine and I'm not

That was Reb Fountain with When Gods Lie. And it features, it's got Finn Andrews. It's got vocals from Finn Andrews. And I really like Finn's vocals on that. I think it's really, really cool. You know, Reb is just awesome. And, you know, she's just done so well. And I just have so much aroha and, yeah, respect for her. She's, you know, she's very, very cool. And I've seen her live many times. She is awesome. And she is so nice. Reb, if you're out there listening, you are awesome. Lots of aroha, dolls. Thank you very much for your company today, I te whānau. It's been great chatting to you guys and playing you guys lots of good music. To wrap up my show for today, I have Phoebe Rings with Cheshire. I really like Phoebe Rings as a band. I think they're so cool. I got to see them live at Dive, RIP, with Lips, and I thought they were both really, really good. And I really like this Phoebe Rings song that I've got lined up to wrap up for you guys. It's Cheshire. Yeah, it's a very upbeat and dancey sort of song. So Phoebe Rings are from Tamaki Makaurau. Yeah, it's great. Ka kite, everyone. Mā te wā.

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